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2: 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Don't forget to follow us. K-pop with JoJo on Instagram. That's K-pop with JoJo on IG. Going to kick off this hour from Portis' new album, Green Green. 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
3: Can't wait to bring them out to you guys. 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This is Portis. Come on out.

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1: Once again, thank you guys for hanging out. Much appreciation as always. Speaking of InMix, I just had a chat with the ladies of InMix. 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K-Pop with JoJo. That's K-Pop with JoJo on the Instagram. A lot of stuff going on in the K-Pop / global pop space. 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

0: Here at number three. This is their first top 10. So once again, huge congrats. All right, the K-pop mix with DJ Triple XL coming up next. Do not move.
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0: All right, guys, let's go. This is the K-pop mix with the legendary DJ Triple XL stepping in. Any requests, jump on his IG. Let him know at DJ Triple XL. 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Or you can call this radio station right now. 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
1: Hi. Okay, here we go. 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
1: 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This is Choom. Let's go. 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
8: All right, guys, let's do this. What up? It's JoJo on the radio. This is the iHeart Radio Countdown. Teddy Swims, it's so good to see you, man.
9: You too, buddy.
8: God, so much to cover in this countdown, but I saw you, and I'll get into it in a minute, but I saw you at Coachella, and I think it should be borderline illegal to sound that good in the dirt and the wind, and it's just, I don't know how you do it.
9: Thank you, man. Lots of practice.
8: I guess so. All right, Teddy Swims hanging out, on with the countdown. Let's do this. Here is song number 20.
0: One Republic, Need Your Love.

turn a dance floor into a Bombay. Tell them make room, my body's an entree. I can turn a mad hoe into a fan. Cameras flashing, lights on, turn it up. 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

0: Right. That was song number 19 this week on the iHeartRadio Keno. What up, it's JoJo on the radio. Teddy Swims hanging out. Teddy, back to what we were just talking. Honest question. The vocals you have, is it more God-given, you woke up one day with it, or is it more just practice, man.
1: I sucked for a really long time, man.
0: So how's it? No.
1: Yeah.
0: Really?
1: Dude, yeah, we were bad, man. I mean, you could still probably, you could still on YouTube find, like, my very first ever band called Heroic Bear, or, like, our little EPs on there. I sucked way prior to that too. I was okay then, you know.
0: A history
1: I was
0: of like, sucking.
1: Yeah, I was okay then, but that's like my first recorded stuff you can find, you know. And I mean, I don't know what I was doing. All these little runs, it was just like, yeah. I thought I really was out here crushing it, having soul.

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1: Hey, what's up? 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
5: All right, guys, we're back. It's JoJo on the radio. This is the IHeart Radio Countdown. Teddy Swims hanging out. Teddy, I'm hearing a new album in the works, right?
6: Yeah.
5: Give me, I don't know what you can say, not say. I'm sure a lot of it's top secret, you know. What can you say?
6: Well, I mean, we got a bunch of tunes. I've been, you know, spending the last couple weeks, like, I guess, cutting all the things that trying to finish up these records, and we've been in and out of the studio and trying to finish button up some loose ends on stuff. So I think it's a lot closer than we thought it was, you know,
5: right,
6: when you're just in the midst of writing. But I think this is like, this record is so much about like the balance of what I'm trying to find in my life with being, you know, a father and also me and my baby mother are, you know, it's a bit right now. So we're trying to always figure out how to work that situation out. And it's a lot of moving parts going on in my life right now and a lot of transitions going on. And I think it's like trying to find a, I guess, like solace in those transitional periods in all my life right now. So I think it's, like I said, a lot further done than I believe it is. But thank you. I'm really pumped about it. I think it's some really good music, though, and it's really a lot different.
5: They always say pain equals good music.
6: Yeah.
5: It's got to be an easier way, though, right?
6: You know, I'm grateful for the timing of this is in my life. That's what I said, like when we first started writing and all the bad stuff is kind of happening. I said, you know, maybe it's just God wants me to have a really awesome record right now, man. At least it's fuel for the record. That's what I say when anything goes wrong.
5: That's a fair point. Teddy Swims hanging out on with the Countdown. Let's do it. Time for an extra track. 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

0: is song number 17 this week on the iHeartRadio countdown. What up? It's JoJo on the radio. Teddy Swims hanging out. Going to play Mr. Know-It-All in just a few. Teddy, go ahead and take a sip of your drink. I don't want to stop you from that. Is that an espresso shot?
1: Well, yeah.
0: Oh, light this thing up. Tell you what, let's take a quick coffee break. More with Teddy Swims coming up. On with the countdown. Let's do it. This is song number 16.
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0: song number 15 this week on the iHeartRadio Countdown. What up? It's JoJo on the radio. Teddy Swims hanging out. Teddy, how do fans, when they see you in public, not at a meet and greet or anything like that, you know, but when they see you walking around, how do they typically react? What do they do?
1: It's usually very kind, man, you know, and I always say this too, because now, like, most times I travel like a security guy now, and I remember when I first got him, he was kind of like always like trying to, and I was like, no, it's okay, let him come say what's up, because I'm never like in danger, you know what I mean? I'm a nice guy, but, you know, it's if anything, it's like aggressive love, you know, which right. is great, which I prefer over anything, but everybody's really sweet, man. They just want to say something. I've had some weird run-ins with some people.
0: Give me some of those funny ones if you have.
1: Okay, yeah, dude, I had this one guy, and I think this is just a guy's problem in general, because they're, like, afraid to say that they like things. I guess it makes them, like...
0: Because we're too cool?
1: Yeah, it makes them, like, not, like... It makes them feminine to like things, I guess. I don't know, but this guy come up to me in the airport, and he's like, hey, man, Teddy, so, my foreman at my job, she's an older lady. She really loves your stuff, man. You're her favorite. But, like, don't get me wrong. Like, I don't F with your music at all or you at all. Like, I actually, like, I like Chief Keef and, like, Kendrick and, like, hip-hop and stuff. So your stuff is just not for me. It's like, I don't really care about it.
0: Sings every lyric.
1: Yeah, and then he goes, but would you mind if I take a picture with you for her? And I was just like, I guess. I mean, you just told me you don't like me. Like, it's like he almost attacked my character, you know? And it's like, I really don't F with you, dude. You know? And I was like, oh, okay, man. Well, sure. We'll take
0: that's
1: a picture.
0: So, like, just say you like me. Yeah. You know he's singing Lose Control lyric
1: or
0: for lyric.
1: Even if not, man, just say, like, hey, my foreman loves you. Would you cool if I take a picture with you? My foreman is like, put me on to some of your music, and, you know, man, you're a talented dude. Could I take a picture? Something. You don't have to be like, I hate you, dude. Like,
0: I hate everything about you.
1: Yeah, it's weird.
0: Teddy Swims is hanging out on with the Countdown. Let's do it. This is song number 14.
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0: Thank you guys for hanging out. What up? It's JoJo on the radio. This is the iHeartRadio Countdown. Teddy Swims is here. Teddy, this tour, the Ugly Tour, your first headlining arena headlining tour, kicking off, what, September in Kansas City, wraps in L.A., where I live at, November 18th. Why the title, the Ugly Tour? Because you're not ugly, for starters.
1: Thank you, sexy man. I appreciate it. You too, baby. I think it was kind of a good bit to be a little self-deprecating, you know, and just say, like, you know, and I think about the good and the bad, the ugly, and I think so much of the music is coming up is more focused on the ugly side of love and life, and so I think it was fitting to lean into a little self-deprecation, right. You know.
0: Do you like road life? I know you love being on stage, but do you like, because road life is a lot of heavy scheduling, you know?
1: And yeah, I like it, but I think my biggest thing is I hate traveling, but I love being somewhere else. You know what I mean? I'm much better at the bus life, you know? I sleep like a baby on the bus, but flying is just like, oh, I freaking hate flying, man.
0: God, and just the checking in and the checking out. Oh, yeah.
1: Yeah.
0: Well, when this tour kicks, man, I have to be there. And if you've never seen Teddy Swims on tour, I mean, you're just magic on stage.
1: Thank you, man.
0: Teddy Swims hanging out. Top 13 songs coming up next. Do not move. 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
0: All right, guys, we're back. It's JoJo on the radio. This is the iHeartRadio Countdown. Teddy Swims hanging out. Teddy, back. Speaking of like tour life and performing, describe that moment. Like the pre-show adrenaline, you're about to go on stage, and I don't know if you're like backstage or in your dressing room, whatever, that pre-show adrenaline to that first step onto the stage and that rush. What is that little time span like?
1: You know, some days it changes based on the day, but I find too, sometimes, like for me, it's always hard to find the on button and the off button, you know, when I go.
0: Yourself more on or more off?
1: It depends on the day, you know, so I will go, like, some days, like, right before we're on stage, I'm like, oh, man, I just don't have the energy today. I don't feel it. Maybe something's going on at home, something, you know, and I'm like, oh, I don't know if I could do this today. And then as soon as you walk out there and it hits you and everybody's screaming, you're like, oh, yeah, baby, we're on. You know, it's like 5 minutes before show, you're just turned on and you're on. And then next thing you know, we're done with the show and we're all on the bus and everybody's going to bed at 3 a.m. And I'm like, well, nobody wants to hang. I can't turn this off. So it's a weird balance that I don't think I'll ever quite. I don't think humans are meant to be like, you know, having that kind of like in their body.
0: It's
1: got to
0: be kind of what after that kind of adrenaline and the love and to go like time to go to sleep. Like,
1: yeah, it's never for me. I know some people can just get off stage and just go back to the hotel and go to bed, but I'm like, I'm just so wired up until 4 a.m. and I'm like, oh, gotta be up at 6. I can't do this, you know? It's a beautiful life, you know? I mean, I love every minute of it and I'm grateful for it, but, you know, it's definitely like, you know, like, it's the off and on buttons are very. I don't think we're built for that. You know?
0: I would think not, man. It's a lot in a cool way, but yeah, it is a lot. Teddy Swims hanging out. Top 13 songs. Here we go. This is song number 13.
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0: song number 12 this week on the iHeartRadio Canada. What up, it's JoJo on the radio. Teddy Swims hanging up. Mr. Know-It-All, I saw you do this track, Weekend 2, Coachella. Backstory, what do people need to know about this track?
1: You know, I thought I was super obsessed with, like, the prophet's dilemma, and you know, it's kind of like the self-fulfilling prophecy versus the self-defeating prophecy, and this thing is like a, like I was explaining it earlier, like a self-fulfilling prophecy is basically like any That's So Raven episode, if you remember that show.
0: Right.
1: Like, if you see something in the future happening, and you try to do everything you can in your power to stop it from happening, but because of those actions is why this particular thing happens.
0: Gotcha.
1: And that's a self-fulfilling prophecy. And maybe on the other hand, the self-defeating is when, you know, you fully don't, like, do anything about it because you think it's doomed no matter what. And so maybe because you didn't ever get involved is why it ended. And so, you know, maybe the future is a fixed narrative, and you can with love, you can also do so much to protect it that you ruin it, or do nothing at all and never give yourself to it and lose it as well.
0: That is so deep, and it's kind of almost going in circles in a weird kind of crazy way, you know?
1: So, you know, I think maybe there's that fixed pattern possibly, but that was kind of what the thought of the whole tune was, is that, you know, I felt like I've played both sides of that in love, and how can you get it the right way, you know? And maybe it's just meant to be or not meant to be. I don't know. I couldn't tell you. Is there the one? Or, you know, I don't know.
0: That is, okay, now you got me really thinking. My head's kind of spinning after that. Is this track, I was told that it's kind of the start of a new Teddy Swims era.
1: Yeah,
0: in a way, right?
1: Yeah. So, I mean, like I said, the album's a little further done than we thought, and I know it's a bit of a departure from I think things are a lot more mature and a lot more pointed and a little different. So,
0: all right, here we go. Teddy Swims, Mr. Know-It-All. 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
1: What's up, everybody? 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
5: All right, guys, we're back. It's JoJo on the radio. This is the iHeartRadio Countdown. Teddy Swims hanging out. Teddy, I got a couple of questions regarding Coachella and all that, and Stagecoach. Whose idea was it for those crazy, super funny billboards leading to Coachella and the ones coming back as well?
6: Well, you
5: and describe them if you can.
6: Yeah, we had the idea of, I know, don't want to say the F word, so this fat F will make you lose control. And I had just like did the mustache bit, you know, and I kind of did this like suck my face back to have a little extra triple chin here. And so I thought it was funny, but the whole bit was, you know, we filmed the video for it too, where I came out and was like, whose idea was this? What the heck?
5: Right, I saw that, yeah.
6: And so we just kind of leaned into the bit, and I was like, it'd be awesome if we had another billboard on the way out to announce a tour of, you know, my face poorly. I did it on Snapchat too, just put my face on some like jacked guy's body in a Speedo and was like, and I was like, you know, this more accurately represents my real body type.
5: It's so genius. If you saw those billboards, you know what I'm talking about. Teddy Swims hanging out on with the Countdown. This is song number 11.
0: Harry Styles, American Girls.

0: song number 10 this week on the iHeartRadio Countdown. What up? It's JoJo on the radio. Teddy Swim saying it. Teddy, we were talking about this earlier. Coachella Stagecoach, which, by the way, I think you're the only artist to perform at both main stages this year, at both festivals, so that's kind of cool. How did the surprise guest, how do you pick those? Do they call you? You pick them because you had, what, David Lee Roth?
1: Yeah.
0: How cool was that? Joe Jonas, Vanessa Carlton. How do you work those things out?
1: Well, you know, I had reached out to Vanessa forever ago, and so she was going to be with us, you know, and I mean, I just love her and that song, and she's so cool, man. And but weirdly enough, we happened to be rehearsing like right next to David Lee Roth, and this was like a couple weeks prior to it. And so I was just like, asked my production manager before I got to the rehearsals, like, hey, you think you would like go talk to him and see if he'd like want to meet me or like, you know? And so,
0: have you been a Van Halen fan for years?
1: Yeah, man, he's the best in the world, man. one of my dad's best pals, and rest his soul, this guy Shag. I'd always go over to his house, and he would always have these live, like VHSs of Van Halen, you know, and we'd sit and watch them. And my dad's like first concert ever was when he was 15 was Van Halen. So when I got to introduce him to him at Stagecoach, like my dad was like, man, I love you, dude. I've been, you're my first concert. It was so cool to watch my dad just geek out about it. And on the other hand, Joe Jonas too, he had texted me and was like, hey man, I'm coming in, you know, I'm coming to see you Friday at Stagecoach. And so I just kind of was like, look, no pressure, but if you come up and sing something with me, I'd really, really appreciate it. And I had met him a couple years prior at a show of ours in London. And, you know, I was kind of telling him about how my first girlfriend and I went to do their show at Lakewood Amphitheater in Georgia. And our song was like When You Look Me in the Eyes, you know, and right. I told him about this like 2 years ago. So he goes, well, you know, I know this song means a lot to you. Would you want to do that? And I said, no way, bro. Yeah, I can sing Nick's part. So he's like, yeah, you got it, man. You got the Nick stamp of approval, man. So just don't mess it up. You know, I was like, yes, sir. I was so excited, dude. It was, I mean, that's like a real Jonas Brothers lore kind of tune.
0: What a trip,
1: know?
0: Dude.
1: Yeah.
0: Final question I asked on Coachella. We were talking about the wind and the craziness, or Stagecoach, I guess, yeah. It was. The wind was crazy, and they canceled the Stagecoach that night shortly after your performance.
1: Yeah,
0: I believe.
1: Dude. Yeah,
0: what was that like?
1: Dude, the wind kicked on like 5 minutes before we went up, man. I had this like cute little denim cowboy hat. I didn't get to wear that at all. I was like, my whole fit, my hair's all messed up. It was terrifying. The wind, like the lights were just swaying. Like I said, we have this van on our stage. It's like, I mean, like pretty much half of a full size van, you know, and it like. It pushed it like wind.
0: The wind blew the van.
1: Yes, dude. Like it was. It went like 5 feet. It was terrifying. I was so scared, especially by week three out there too. Man, the grass is all dead. It's just the dust bowl. So I'm sitting there. I mean, I definitely didn't take too many liberties on notes at Stagecoach. You know, I just kind of was like,
0: just get it done.
1: Point the mic out, or like, you know what I'm saying? Or like, I don't know if I'm going to try that for that big note today. I think I'm good on that one.
0: All right, Teddy Swims hanging out, you guys. On with the countdown. Here we go. This is song number 9.
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1: Hey, what's up? This is Justin Timberlake.
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5: All right, we're back, you guys. What up? It's JoJo on the radio. This is the iHeartRadio Countdown. Teddy Swim saying it. Teddy, I don't know if you know this about me or not. I am obsessed with the paranormal. Ghost, haunted houses, okay. All that stuff. I got a podcast called Paranormalish. I talk to people who've had real paranormal encounters. I don't know if you have or not. It's okay if you haven't. But have you, Teddy Swims, ever had anything you would consider a paranormal encounter?
6: I don't think so, man. And not that I would be against it. I think I believe in anything that I can't see, or, you know, I 100% would believe in it, you know. But I've never had any. I mean, when I was younger, you know, we experimented with, like, the Ouija board and stuff like that, you know. And
5: that thing still scares me. I know it, you might have a toy store. It's like, God, there's something about it, you know.
6: Yeah, we definitely, like, one time when I was younger, there's this place, like, right outside of, I'm trying to think of the mountain's name in Georgia. It's right outside of Stone Mountain, but it was, it's another park, but you can kind of go up a little bit of the mountain. And we, like, waited till, like, 3 a.m. to, like, you know, take a Ouija board up there and, like, try to do it. And I mean, I was in, like, maybe 14 or something when I did it. So, but, you know, you never quite know about that, too, if one of your friends is just moving it. You know what I mean? But I can tell you I wasn't moving it, and it was moving. And I don't remember what much it said anymore, but it was, you know, you never know.
5: You never know. Yeah. Okay, you're going on tour soon, like we talked. I'm going to give you what I call the Haunted Hotel Challenge. One of these hotels, if not, you know, probably half of them at least, have a haunted backstory. Look out for room B340. Don't look in the mirror on the seventh floor. Would you ever consider, either for you or one of your team, maybe not even tell them you're doing this, request a haunted room, stay there for one night, and then report back to me and tell me what happened, if you survived?
6: Yeah, I would, dude. I would totally go stay. We stayed in one. It was like Bakersfield. Man, do you remember what is it? Baker City. Where was that at? Oregon, Baker City, Oregon. Yeah, we stayed at this hotel. And so we were so excited to go do this, like, haunted tour, but it really wasn't much of a haunted tour. He just kind of told us about the hotel, and then he was like, and that's the room that's haunted, and then told us a couple stories about it.
5: And you just walk on by?
6: Well, yeah, and I was like, this isn't a haunted tour.
5: What's up, ghost? Teddy Swims hanging out, you guys. Back to the countdown. Here we go. This is song number 8.
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5: All right, we back, you guys. What up? It's JoJo on the radio. This is the iHeartRadio Countdown. Teddy Swims hanging out. Teddy, impossible question. What is your favorite lyric you have ever written, either past, present, or future? Be careful not to leak too much if you don't. Yeah, don't want it out.
6: I think for me, it would be like Some Things I'll Never Know is the first song on my last album, like part one of I've Tried Everything But Therapy, and this is, you know, When Did Your Heart Let Me Go? I guess Some Things I'll Never Know, and it's that whole song. I think it's just like such a perfectly crafted song. I remember when we like when it fell from the sky, really. That I was like. It's way too early in my career for me to have this, you know? Like, I just know it was like, that song's helped me so much with, you know, and a lack of closure you get sometimes when you lose somebody. I think it's gave me, like, acceptance, you know, of things that are just beyond me that I'll never get the answers for. And I think that song was really something that changed my life.
5: Say that lyric again.
6: When did your heart let me go? I guess some things I'll never know. And it says that a bunch of times in the song, like, you know, other things I guess I'll never know. And it's this beautiful song about acceptance.
5: And you say that, you know, when the song fell from the sky, I've had several artists tell me that. And I even watched the Michael movie, which I'm a big Michael Jackson fan.
6: Yeah.
5: And he's like, he was talking about, you know, this, he's waiting for it to be channeled from above. So that's something you believe in as well.
6: Yeah, dude. There's like this little elf that walks in the room sometimes if you just show up at work, you know? And sometimes it kind of pops in and pokes its head in. And if you're too in the way, it'll leave and go to somebody else's house. You know what I mean? So I just try to like be like used by the thing whenever it comes.
5: Welcome the elf.
6: Yeah, yeah.
5: Teddy Swims is hanging out on with the Countdown. Let's do it. This is song number 5.
0: 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I'm

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6: Yeah, we back. 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This is the iHeartRadio Countdown. Teddy Swims is hanging out. Teddy, is it still surreal to have people scream for you? Or do you ever get, you know, used to that kind of a thing?
2: I know you never get used to that. Not me, at least. I think I'm always in a place where I'm so grateful for it and try to prioritize that gratefulness at all times, because it's such a beautiful thing to see that, you know, you've affected someone and just by being, I guess, in a way, like being so selfishly talking about only me on my record or what I'm going through. You know, you sometimes, when you're in the midst of writing that tune or singing that tune, you don't ever think of what the effect it might have on somebody or the help that it could give someone else. And so I always think that I'm so lucky and grateful to have people to come express that. And I'm always so welcoming to somebody, again, that wants to come and say hello or like, right, wow, man, this song, it's got me. And in one fell swoop, I remember when we were doing meet and greets, it's like you would meet somebody and be like, hey, me and so-and-so got married to this song, you know, 2 years ago. And it was like, oh, man, that's so amazing. And you're smiling and laughing with this person. That's so great to be a part of that. But then the very next person that comes up is like tears in their eyes. And he's like, you know, man, this song helped me get through the death of my husband 2 years ago. You know, and it was like, oh, God. Then you're crying with this person. And then the next person's excited and you're laughing with this person. It's like, oh, what a whole, you know, roller coaster of emotions that we get to do in this job.
6: You wrote this song in your own bedroom, studio, whatever it is, you know. And now it's, yeah, the impact it has.
2: So awesome.
6: Who's the last artist you screamed for as a fan? Like you went out. Like you were just.
2: Dude, I think my biggest, like at Coachella, I saw them both weekends. It's got to be Turnstile for me. They're so sick.
6: Teddy Swims hanging out on with the Countdown. Let's do it. This is song number 3.
0: Kehlani, Folded.

0: That was song number two this week on iHeartRadio Canada. What up, it's JoJo on the radio. Teddy Swims hanging out. Teddy, I guess my last question basically is message to your fans.
1: I love you so much, man. I'm so grateful for you and everything you've done for this little fat guy from Conyers, man. So it means the world.
0: All right, Teddy hanging out. On with the countdown, of course. Here we go. This is song number one.
2: Olivia Dean, So Easy to Fall in Love.

0: number one this week on the iHeartRadio Countdown. Hope you're feeling that one. What up? It's JoJo on the radio. Teddy Swims hanging out. Quick recap. Mr. Know-It-All, it's out now. New album in the works. Closer than you initially thought it would be at this point in time. Tour soon. What else do people need to know about Teddy Swims?
1: I'm just happy to be here.
0: Man, it's always good to see you.
1: You too, buddy.
0: All right. At the end of every interview, fist bump to make it official. Give me
1: you
0: love.
1: You got
0: to
1: judge, man.
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2: R-rated comedies are dead,
1: which is why Scary Movie is back. But we do want to apologize to the few people who may get their feelings hurt. White people, black people, off-white people, Mexicans, Diddy's cleaning lady.
3: How long is this gonna take?
1: 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And last but not least, white people.
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1: Soldier Boy, tell me. 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

0: think someone has a voodoo doll of me and they're poking it.
1: Okay, I'll stop. I'm sorry.
0: Oh, damn. Yeah. Okay.
1: I've been poking it for years. I didn't think this thing worked, but
0: it's finally working. I'm choking.
1: Well, out of context, that's going to be something. I've been poking it for years and I didn't think this thing worked.
0: Save that, Interbella, please.
2: The Fred Show is on.
1: Texter brings up a good point I forgot about. Do you still pee in the bushes every morning?
3: No. I do not. I stop peeing outside now in the morning.
0: What about in your bedroom?
3: I don't pee in my bedroom on my bedroom floor anymore either.
4: Oh, wow.
3: I'm trying to train my bladder.
0: You used to do that.
1: Wait, what?
3: Yeah, like growing up, I was a kid. I would pee on the carpet in my bedroom because I didn't want to get up to go to the bathroom or like leave my room.
1: Oh, my God.
3: Yeah. So then my parents had to rip the carpet out because it probably smelled like pee. Oh. No, there's hardwood
0: floors
3: in there.
0: He was a kid, but like he was old enough to know.
3: I was potty trained.
1: That's what I mean. Like you were making a choice.
0: Right.
1: Like,
0: premeditated.
1: Wow. Okay, that one I must have forgotten about.

0: been left waiting by the phone? It's the Fred Show.
1: Ben, good morning. Welcome to the program. How are you?
2: I'm okay. I need a little help here.
1: Yeah. Well, waiting by the phone is, that's what we are. We're helpers. We're trying to figure this out. You went out with a woman named Grace. You haven't heard from her since the date. We need to know the backstory, though, so we can investigate properly. Jason needs all of the facts here.
3: Yes, please.
1: How did you meet? Tell us about any dates you've been on and then where things stand now.
2: We met on Bumble and went out, and I mean, I felt like it was a great date. I've had some not so great dates, so I feel like I have a good gauge on it, you know? We had like great conversation, and we didn't get anything weird like politics that could have been like divisive or anything like that. So I don't think I went wrong there. I'm kind of scratching my head on this one. It felt like a great date. We had a good connection, and I'm just kind of at a loss here.
1: Okay. All right. And hey, no one likes that. No one likes to meet somebody and then feel like things are going somewhere, especially as hard as it can be to meet good people and then be ghosted and have no explanation. And so that's where we come in. We're going to call Grace. You'll be on the phone at the same time. We're going to ask these questions on your behalf. And the hope is that we can straighten this out and set you guys up on another date that we pay for.
2: That would be amazing.
1: Let's see what happens next. Part two of Waiting by the Phone after this song on The Fred Show.

0: Good morning. It's the Fred Show, part two of Waiting by the Phone. Hey, Ben.
1: Yeah.
0: Let's call Grace. You met on, I believe it was Bumble, right? One of the dating apps?
1: Yep. Yeah.
0: Yeah. Okay. And you went on a date, and you felt like the date was very successful. Everything went really well, except you have not heard from Grace since the date. You've reached out. She is not responding. You feel as though you're being ghosted, and you'd like to know why.
1: Exactly.
0: All right. Let's call Grace now. Good luck, Ben.
1: Thank you.
2: Hello?
0: Hi, is this Grace?
2: Yeah, it is.
0: Grace, good morning. My name is Fred. I'm calling from the Fred Show, the morning radio show. The whole crew is here, and I have to tell you that we are on the radio right now, and I would need your permission to continue with the call. Can we chat for just a second on the show? Would you mind?
2: Oh, sure.
0: Thank you very much for calling on behalf of a guy named Ben, who I guess you met on Bumble, and you went on a date recently?
2: I did.
0: Okay, so what happened with him? Because we just talked to him, and he had nice things to say about you. He said that he was into you, and he felt like he was a gentleman and treated you well, and he thought the conversation was safe and whatever, and he was hoping to see you for another date. He says he's reached out since that date, and you aren't responding. So why is that?
2: I mean, Ben was perfectly nice. I don't really want to say anything bad about him.
0: Well, I mean, he wants to know why you're not calling, and that's our job. So whatever you say, I mean, he asked us to find out. So I guess the truth would be best.
2: To be honest with you, I really had a nice time initially, and he kind of checked all the boxes for me. He's really cute. But it was kind of a weird date, to be honest.
0: Okay. Why was it weird?
2: I feel bad. He spent the entire night checking out other men.
0: Other men?
3: Okay.
0: How do you know that? I mean, how are you sure that that's what he was doing?
2: It was relentless. Like, the waiter came up, and as soon as he walks away, he's like, oh, my God, that guy's really sexy. And he's like,
0: well, that's okay.
3: That'll give it away.
0: Oh, wow. I didn't realize it was that blatant.
3: That's how she knows.
0: Yeah, all right. Well, that's one way to know, I guess. Okay, so the waiter was, wow.
4: It was sexy.
0: All right. And then that wasn't it, though.
2: No, he's commenting on the bartender. He had his really jacked arms. He's like commenting on that. Like every time someone hot kind of walked by, the men specifically, he had to say something. Like he's scoping out the whole room. And I mean, that's fine if that's what he's into. At some point, I asked him straight up, like, oh, so are you bi? And he was kind of like offended at that and said, no, absolutely not. I'm straight. Why would you ask that? And
0: I might ask that because you've only pointed out, you know, every physical feature of every man in this restaurant. Did he do the same about women or about you?
2: Not really. I mean, he complimented me when we sat down, but that was kind of the end of it.
3: Huh.
2: I just didn't know what to do with it, and I didn't want to say anything because I'm not trying to, like, shame him or something, but also it's really strange behavior on a date, and it's kind of rude. Like,
0: you're
2: why
0: on a
2: are
0: date,
2: you talking
0: you're looking,
2: about everyone around the room?
0: Right, you're trying to date a guy romantically, and he's only talking about the men in the room. I can see why. Let me bring Ben in. I forgot to mention that Ben is here. Ben, so only the guys were sexy, which is fine, but I mean, can you see why she may feel a certain kind of way about that?
1: I feel like she's kind of blown this a little out of proportion. Now, I commented on, like, the whole dinner, I think, two guys, and I'm kind of a gym rat, so, like, I noticed that stuff, and I'm very secure in my sexuality, so I didn't, like, think I was going to be leading her any particular way by pointing that out. And so, I mean, if I was doing it with, like, every woman that went by, she wouldn't like that, you know? So, I don't know.
3: You just
1: comment
3: on no one? On a date with someone?
0: Yeah, and when it's only men, then I can see why maybe she'd be like, well, what am I doing here?
1: Yeah, I see. I don't know. It feels like she might be slightly insecure about it or something. Oh. I don't know. But I think she got completely the wrong idea there. Obviously, she did. I mean, like Fred, for example, like you. I mean, I would you if I was into guys, but I'm not. So, like, that's... You know what I mean?
5: Are you sure?
4: Right. And just Fred?
0: I mean, thank you very much. I'm flattered and I'm honored.
4: Sure.
0: I'm very honored. I also, but can you understand how, like, we're trying to patch things up with a woman right now, and you just complimented yet another man, which, again, like, that's all good, except that it's a woman that you're trying to make me fix a situation with a lady, and you're talking about men again.
1: I understand, but I feel like people are kind of jumping the gun on this theory here. I don't know.
0: Jumping the gun. I understand. So, Grace, you're jumping the gun. So he's flirted. He's implied to you rather directly that he finds a bunch of other men attractive on your date. He just said if he were into it, he'd get with me, but he's not.
4: Mm-hmm.
0: But yet three other women in the room, other women, including me and Jason. So there are five women total. Wait. And he didn't say anything about them.
2: Honestly, it just comes down to manners. You're with me. Why are you commenting on other people? Why are you not focused, getting to know me? To see what's developing here. Whether it's men, women, it's none of my business. That was really off-putting to me. I just thought he was rude.
0: I agree with that. That's a very good point, Grace. I mean, whether he's talking about a bunch of dudes in the restaurant or a bunch of other women in the restaurant, he wasn't talking about you. And if we're going to be calling out, people we're attracted to or whatever, you might want to focus more on the person that you're trying to date romantically.
1: That's fair.
0: Oh, so we agree. Okay, well, look, so Grace, here's the thing. He agrees with us, which very rarely happens. He's saying that he gets it. What if he were to switch it up? Well, hold on.
4: Okay.
0: I guess he wouldn't be switching it up.
4: Also, this is a safe space if you do want to switch it up.
0: Right, but what if we gave him another chance and now he's more aware that he needs to focus on you and not all the men in the restaurant? Like, would you consider giving him another chance? He says he likes you.
2: To be honest, I kind of got the ick. So thank you, but no thank you.
0: Okay. Hey, Ben, I wish you well. Maybe we learned something here. Like, whatever you're into is fine, but whoever's across the table, we got to focus on them.
1: Yeah, true. Mm. True.
0: you're not buying it?
5: No, I'm happy for Ben. Seems like he understands.
0: Okay, good. All right. Grace, thank you for your time. Ben, best of luck to you as well.
1: Okay.
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0: 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Search for the Fred Show on demand. Have you? Would you do me a favor? If you've eaten at Carl's Jr., would you call now? 855-591-1035. I did. If you've eaten at Carl's Jr., if you've eaten at Long John Silver's,
1: how often
0: are you there?
1: Not often at all now. Not often.
0: That's now, like, what changed every, for you?
2: That was a past life.
1: Every couple of years, you know, it's just you get to a desperate spot.
0: Because I'm sure it's delicious. I'm not knocking it at all. There are certain fast food restaurants I drive by and I think, I don't know. I don't believe I know anyone who's eaten there. Hardee's is another one. Hardee's. Carl's Jr., I believe they're related, aren't they? Aren't they connected somehow?
2: Yeah. That's giving that.
0: Isn't it like one big restaurant now?
2: Probably. You know?
0: And then Long John Silver's is another one. Have you ever been to Long John Silver's?
3: No, I don't even know. Like, where are they?
0: No, they're everywhere. They're all over the place. But like a fast food fish restaurant.
3: Oh,
1: yes.
3: No.
1: The Hush Puppies.
3: Cook fish fast.
0: All right, get Bella Hameen in here. Carl's Jr. is my favorite fast food ever.
2: Okay.
0: Is she just saying that to get on the air? We're about to find out. Right.
2: No,
3: Give me your order now.
2: I thought that was a West Coast thing, no? Carl's Jr.? Technically?
0: Well, maybe that's why there's Hardee's, Carl's Jr. I think they're the same, but maybe there's like, you know, some.
2: But even when I'm out there, like, I never seen one. I never saw anyone. You did?
4: Yeah, I used to eat there.
2: Okay. Not as much as Bella Hameen.
4: Okay.
0: Right. Bella Hameen.
2: Paulina has
0: tell the
2: had
0: truth.
2: Carl's Jr. and she didn't tell us.
4: I've had it.
2: I love Carl's
0: We've been talking
2: Jr.
0: about Carl's Jr. for 5 minutes and you're just now like, oh yeah, I've been there.
2: We put a call out to people who have eaten there.
0: Right. I'm like, anyone who's eaten there, please call. And it turns out the person who's 5 feet away from me
3: inside the house
0: could have offered something on this topic.
2: Inside the house.
4: What did you eat?
0: Okay.
4: Just a cheeseburger.
0: A cheeseburger.
2: Yeah.
0: Bella Hameen.
4: Yes.
0: Are you, just be honest, you actually think that Carl's Jr. is the best?
4: During the pandemic, I think I went to Carl's Jr. every day.
1: Really?
0: And what does one eat at Carl's Jr.?
4: Every day at 2 in the morning, I'd get a little craving.
2: 2?
4: Well, there was nothing to do.
0: Okay, but what did you eat there?
4: I think it's a double famous star. And I get a lettuce wrap and a side of fries with their sauce that comes on the famous star.
0: What is that?
4: It's so good. You guys are missing out. I think Carl's Jr. is a West Coast thing, though.
2: Yeah.
4: And then Hardee's is here, and it's not the same.
2: Oh.
4: I will die on that hill. Okay.
0: Someone said they used to manage a tuck. You know what? Okay, now you got to go back. And then you got to call this person, because I want to talk to the person who texted us who says that they managed a Taco Bell Long John Silver's combination.
2: Oh, Jesus, Mary and Joseph.
0: You want to talk about two wild extremes.
1: Cross-contamination.
0: Right. So I can get a burrito supreme and a
2: fried fish.
1: Okay,
2: we have to call someone about this. This should not be.
0: This is an emergency.
3: Authorities, I'm so serious. They're poor plumbing. I'm
2: sick
0: of it.
2: No.
0: Oh my God. I thought that like the Pizza Hut, KFC.
1: Yep.
0: What is it, like Dunkin', or what is it?
1: Pizza Hut and KFC.
0: Yeah. And 31 flavors, maybe they put them all together, or one of them. There were Dunkin' like four things in one.
3: I could see the Pizza Hut and chicken. Like, that, to me, makes sense.
1: Yeah. Yeah.
3: But fish and tacos don't make sense for me.
0: No, I realize they're not necessarily supposed to. Like, I get that it's just like an efficiency where they're probably owned by the same company, so they're just in the same space. But, I mean, no. There's no part of me that walks in there and I'm like, man, this is the best of both worlds.
3: Not okay.
0: Land and sea. Mm-mm. You know?
3: It's not okay.
0: Get me a fried fish sandwich and a Crunchwrap Supreme, and then we got a meal on our hands. And then I'm going to go to work. Back to work.
2: I actually feel ill just talking about it.
1: So the Long John Silver's that I have been to, it was a Long John Silver's and an A&W together.
0: Oh.
1: Mm-hmm.
0: Okay. Let's see. Now, there's another one you don't hear enough about. Hey, Dan.
5: Good morning, guys.
0: Hey, man, welcome to the show. So you managed, man, what a legend. You managed a Long John Silver's Taco Bell. It was the same location?
5: Yeah, so it's part of Yum Brands. Long John Silver's, Taco Bell,
1: KFC,
5: Pizza Hut, and I forget what the other one was.
0: Were they all part of this thing, or was it just the two?
5: No, it's just the two.
0: What sometimes was the odor like in there?
5: And sometimes there's... Oh, it was atrocious. They had three giant fryers. Oil was, you'd have to change it almost every other week.
2: You, sir,
5: the batter was water based.
0: Now, Dan, what was the craziest combination of food that you... Because surely people did walk in there and go, oh, my God, this is great. You know, I can get that and that. What, like, did people go and get, like, a, I don't know, Taco Supreme and then walk over and get them a nice hush puppy or something? Like, what
5: Yep. They would do French fries, hush puppies. It was just weird combinations, tacos. It was wild. But what we would do as employees, we would do chili cheese fries.
0: Okay, why? Because Taco Bell
5: you
0: had
5: the cheese from Taco Bell, yep, the French fries from Long John Silver's, and chili from Taco Bell as well when they had it. They don't have it anymore.
0: Oh. Okay.
2: I'm not mad at that.
0: Yeah, that doesn't sound terrible. All right. And now, will you eat at any of those places anymore? I'm not knocking any of it, but you worked there. Will you eat at any of those places now that you've worked there, or are you kind of done with it?
5: No, I'm done with it. Once you, because you get free food while you work there, so you eat it almost every day. You get tired of it.
0: Just too much. Okay. Dan, this was enlightening. Thank you.
5: You're welcome, guys. Have a good morning.
0: I really appreciate it. One of my favorite parts of hosting this show is that we got a little bit of everything out there. I mean, there's almost nothing that we probably couldn't channel into some expert on.
4: Or that we have in the room.
1: Well, that too, yeah.
0: Yeah, were you planning on contributing at all, Paulina?
2: I forgot that I had it, because I honestly don't remember that experience. It must have not been that good.
3: Paulina's like, I managed a Long John Silver's, actually.
0: That's right.
2: That one time.
0: And there was a Taco Bell next. It was connected. Where was I? Oh, my God. Yeah, that was a dark time.

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1: Right here.
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15: 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And last but not least, white people.
18: 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This film is not yet rated.
15: Go get your tickets now!
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34: He offered up his body right. 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
36: Fred Show is
34: One of my first duties as a little baby radio DJ in Dallas when I was in college was to go and correct the incorrect brand of peanut butter. Now, I will say, I don't necessarily disagree with her on this. I believe somebody may have gotten her like crunchy or, you know, textured peanut butter, and she wanted, first of all, eating peanut butter before you sing is
37: that's
34: wild in itself.
37: Right.
34: First of all. But second of all, I had to go get the correct kind of peanut butter because she didn't like the one that we got her. And I don't entirely disagree if you're a peanut butter person. If you want, you know, Jif, if you want the nuclear stuff, then get the nuclear stuff.
37: Right.
34: You know, like people tried to buy me like natural peanut butter or suggested. No, I want the nuclear stuff.
35: Yes.
34: And I want the whitest of white enriched bread that's not healthy either. Like, come on. So yeah. I kind of got that. But I remember at the time, I'm like, wow, this is wild. I have to go to the store and get Vanessa Carlton.

0: 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Search for the Fred Show on demand. A 29-year-old female is in Morality Monday in the arena today. She said, I was supposed to get married last year, but my fiance and I ended up breaking things off a few months before the wedding. It was mutual, no drama, just a realization that we weren't compatible long term. The thing is, I'd already bought my wedding dress, custom made. It cost me nearly $4,000. I know that's a lot. I paid for it entirely myself, and it meant a lot to me. After the breakup, I packed it up and put it in storage. Haven't been ready to sell it or do anything with it. It's emotional. And here's where it gets messy. My younger sister, who is 24, so she's 29, sister's 24, recently got engaged. We're not super close, kind of different people, and she's always been a bit entitled, honestly. She came over a few weeks ago, saw the dress when we were organizing my storage closet, and asked if she could have it for her wedding. I kind of laughed and said, no, that's mine. She got annoyed and said, but you're not even getting married. You're going to let that thing sit and rot in a box? I told her again, no, it's personal to me. And even though I'm not using it now, I'm not giving it away. She asked if she could buy it at a discount, and I said I wasn't ready to sell it. And she threw a fit, called me selfish, and said that I was being dramatic over just a dress. Our mom is now involved, and she thinks I should give it to her as a gesture of sisterly love, and because it's going to go to waste. But I honestly feel like she's only asking because she doesn't want to pay for one herself, and she's not exactly struggling financially. So now I have my sister and my mom acting like I'm heartless and petty for not handing it over. But it feels like a boundary that I want to keep. Her dress, she didn't have to give it to anybody. End of story. Next. Anything else? I mean, it probably is going to go to waste. True. I mean, not that she's never going to get married, but if she does, will she use that dress? Maybe.
1: She might, or change her mind and pick something else.
0: But the dress, I assume, you know, she had the vision of the dress. The dress isn't dependent on the person that she's marrying, but when she was having this dress fitted and made and everything, it was with the intent of marrying someone who she's now not marrying. So is that the dress she's going to want to wear when she marries someone else someday? I don't know.
1: Right.
0: But it's her dress. She paid for it. It's hers. She doesn't have to give it to anyone.
1: No, if you're rotten the box all at once, like, no, you're not entitled to it.
2: The sister is a weirdo, in my opinion, because out of all the dresses in America, or wherever they live, or wherever they reside, you want the dresses in my closet with my hurt, pain, and tears attached to it. You are weird.
0: Why don't you put me in that position?
2: Exactly.
0: Like, you know that I intended to wear that dress to get married to someone, and now it's like, well, I want it, so I should have it. And then for the mom to get involved and be like, yeah.
2: She's weird, too.
1: Mm-hmm.
0: 855-591-1035. Jason, I feel like you would just give it to her.
3: I mean,
0: that's because that's you.
3: I mean, I don't think she's entitled to it, but if someone wanted anything from me, I probably would just give it to them. So you're
1: welcome. Give me that shirt off your back.
3: But, like, yeah, I don't think it's weird that she feels that she's entitled to a dress. Like, that's crazy.
1: It's wild.
0: Well, and it's her dress. It's her style. It's her dress design. So if she does get married someday, maybe she will wear it because the dress is not necessarily attached to the person. You know, it was her vision. I mean, attached to her, but not to the person she was marrying.
1: Yeah.
0: Right? Like, so while the memory is there, if she gets married the next few years and the dress still fits her and looks, I mean, that's, you know, you have... The way I understand it is that women, typically you guys have a vision for your wedding day that isn't necessarily hinged to the person that you're marrying, because you develop this as like a child, right? Like, as you grow up and watch movies and go to other people's weddings and stuff, you're like, oh, I want a wedding. But you don't even know who you're going to marry yet oftentimes when you envision what it is that you want. Kaylin's had this TP Forest thing since she met anybody.
1: Yeah.
0: She's dated several people since she had the TP Forest revelation. Well, you have. Yeah. I mean, it's fair, right? I mean, I've known you for almost 10 years, and you've dated many people, but you've always had the Forest TP wedding revelation.
1: Yeah. I mean, I don't know if I do it anymore. It feels like a little played out at this point. But
0: well, because you've been speaking too publicly about it. That's probably the thing. You've been telling everyone you want the Forest TP wedding, and everyone's doing it. It's the reason why you got to keep your dress locked up that you've already had made.
1: Yeah. Oh, yeah.
0: Because you wouldn't want anyone to see it, especially your sister.
1: Yeah, no, she's not wearing that.
0: You know, because I know you have like a sort of a mixed concept of whether you want to actually be married or not.
1: Yeah.
0: So it's like, you know, you got to keep that for yourself. Okay, let's say you did have a dress for some reason from another previous relationship, and your sister came to you and said, I want that. It was custom made for you. It was your vision. You going to give it to her?
1: No, I feel like a wedding, I mean, there's not a lot I wouldn't do for her, as you know, but I feel like a wedding dress is so personal. First of all, she's 5'9", and I'm like barely 5'6". So
0: it would be cropped.
1: Right.
0: It would be above
1: clam
0: the knee.
1: Diggers on her. You know, her ankles would be out. But no, I think it's deeply personal, and I would get very upset with people telling me like how I need to handle something that I paid for with my own money that I made to fit my body. Like, it's weirdo energy, like Kiki said. So no, it's a no for me, dog, but I'll go with you. Like, I'll help you.
0: Yeah. I mean, you'll move out of your house for 6 months so she can move in and you'll live on the street. But as far as the wedding dress is concerned, absolutely.
1: I don't play with my fashion. No.
0: No. I mean, it's oldest child syndrome. Wait, let me see this. What does that mean? Because I'm the oldest child.
4: Right. What are they telling me?
0: Oh, the babies get everything, literally and figuratively. Well, I mean, yeah. I could see something like this happening in my house, too. But I wonder what my mom would do. I don't know.
1: You and your sister fighting over a dress?
4: Right.
0: Yeah. I mean, I've had a custom-made wedding dress for many years now. Right. I've been thinking about, you know, just whenever that time comes, I've had this vision, and the vision's not going to change. It's a beautiful dress, by the way.
1: What I look style would you do?
0: Well, mermaid? Long train, obviously. Yeah. Bright white. As white as can be, you know, because that's what
1: I'm
0: about.
1: We're not a virgin. I don't think
0: I don't know what you're talking about. I've been to weddings of people that I slept with, and they were wearing white, okay?
1: Okay.
0: They're walking down the aisle. I don't know about
1: you
0: that.
1: You are not pure, Missy.
0: You can't trick me.
1: You're not a girl.
0: But of course, I didn't say that out loud.
1: Good, I'm glad.
0: I was tempted to.
1: Right.
0: I was tempted to. As she walked down the aisle with her fiance standing up there, you know, husband to be, who doesn't know that we hooked up. I know.
1: I'm glad you didn't. Right. I'm really glad. Dinner was their big day.
0: We'd be messed up, wouldn't it?
1: Yes.
0: Yeah, I don't know. I don't know if in my family that. I would say my sister gets everything she wants for the most part, but I wouldn't say that. Yeah, I guess so. But my mom's not. I think she likes me better. So there's that.
1: That's nice.
0: But yeah, no. But my mom buys my sister stuff because it's for the kids. Yeah. Like everything she's doing. Let's be honest. Everything. My mom loves my sister, but everything she's doing these days is leverage to get in with the kids. That's what it is. And like the more access she gets, the more stuff shows up on my sister's front door. The less access she gets, the less stuff shows up on my sister's front door. That's how it works. Lexi, hi.
5: Hi, how are you guys?
0: Hey, good morning. So, Morality Monday on a Wednesday. Big sister has a custom wedding dress. Little sister saw it and said, and when big sister's not getting married anymore, little sister saw it and said, give me that. And she said, no. And now mom and little sister are mad about it. What do you think?
5: I think the mom and the sister are in the wrong because the dress is a personal thing to somebody. Like, we just got married not that long ago. I still have my dress. I am thinking about doing something with it. So, yeah, she may not be using it now, but there's a possibility maybe she wants to, I don't know. Who knows what she'll do with it, but it's still her dress.
1: Mm-hmm. Right.
0: Yeah, wouldn't you want your own dress, too? Like, it's your day, your thing. Go get your own dress.
4: Right, stop being a weirdo.
5: It's the most special thing in the world to go and do the dress shopping. You know, it's awesome.
0: That's right, Lexi. You're only going to do it maybe two or three times your whole life. So, you know, it's...
4: Right.
0: I hope it's only once.

0: It's the Fred Show. Good morning. Thank you so much for waking up with us.
1: How do you guys choose who gets to sleep on which side of the bed? Like, what happens if you get into a relationship and you both sleep on the same side of the bed? How does one negotiate that? Like, because, I mean, if you were to say to me, now you have to sleep on the other side of the bed for the rest of your life, I mean, eventually I think I would get used to it. But, I mean, that would be a, that's a big ask. That's a big, now you want me to switch sides of the bed? You want me to just like, my whole life.
2: Right.
1: If you look at the bed, I'm on the left side of the bed. Basically my whole life.
2: Left side. Okay.
1: If you're staring at the bed, I'm on the left side of the bed.
2: But
1: I don't know
2: why. By the door, though, or no? Like, are you by the door?
1: In this case, yeah, but that's not why. I mean, I guess it's just where I've always slept, like always. And I guess that's what I do in a hotel, too, I guess, for the most part. Yeah, that's what I do in a hotel. So what do you do? What do you do if you meet somebody? Like, did all of you just, it just worked where the person who you're with slept on the other side of the bed immediately?
3: Yeah.
2: Yeah, for me, it's like, where is the dog? And then I'll readjust myself. So I don't really have a side of the bed because she, it's her bed.
1: Mm-hmm. Right.
2: To be honest.
1: Well,
2: and then he goes to bed later than me. So then he tries to squeeze in wherever he can.
1: I see.
2: Yeah. Mm-hmm.
1: So you just sleep wherever there's room.
2: Yeah, because I'm a sucker. Most people would move their dog. But
1: so sometimes it's the left side, sometimes it's the right side.
2: Sometimes, yeah.
1: Oh,
2: I know, don't trust me.
1: Yeah, no. I think I'd move the dog.
2: I know.
3: No.
1: Yeah.
3: You're so comfy looking.
1: Yeah.
3: I can't.
1: I think I would. I say that, but then when I'm at home and my mom's dogs get in the bed, they sleep, and the cats too.
3: Oh, wow.
1: They all get in the bed. And I'm allergic to cats. But Moose, the Maine Coon, like he's just a monster of a cat. He does whatever he wants. Like he'll find like the crevice.
2: Mm-hmm.
1: Like if your legs are kind of apart or whatever, he'll sleep in there. And then you're right. No, I don't move then.
2: Mm-mm.
1: Like if I wake up and discover this, I'm like, I better not move. He looks very comfortable right there. Moosey does. And so then I don't. You're right. So I guess I'm no different.
2: That's right.
3: Mm-hmm.
1: But at least I'm on the right side of the bed.
2: Right.
1: Or the left side of the bed in this case.
2: Mm-mm.
1: So this is not really a debate. This is not really an issue.
3: No, I made Javi go wherever the door is because we've moved twice now. So, like, wherever the door is, if there's danger, you're going first.
2: Yeah.
3: So you need to be by the door. That's how I think.
1: Okay.
3: Right. So whatever.
1: I'm not sure. I'm pretty sure if there were a killer and the killer showed up and the killer were going to kill.
3: Yes.
1: I'm pretty sure that the several feet, maybe 2 or 3 feet, you know, between you and Javi.
2: Mm-hmm.
1: I don't know if that'd make much difference in the killing spree that was going to happen.
3: He'd die a hero because he was by the door. You know what I'm saying?
2: Oh, my.
1: Well, I don't know that he would. He's not a hero if everybody dies. I hate to say this to you. But
3: oh, wow. That's not how I planned this.
1: If everybody,
3: not how I'm supposed to go.
1: Oh. But you just said he would die a hero.
3: But I wouldn't because he would.
4: I'm sure he would try.
1: But if he's dead, then he can't be a hero to you anymore. I mean, I guess he could.
3: I don't know.
1: Hey, Chloe, how you doing?
5: I'm doing good. How are you?
1: Chloe, how did this work? How did

0: this work when you got into a relationship with someone? I assume you are, and you both sleep on the same side of the bed.
1: Yeah, I mean, we compromise in a lot of ways, but I was just like, I just feel this is where you need to change. And he was just like, I guess I will. And I was like, okay, sounds great. So, you know, I gave him a choice and he made his choice. But I mean, the main reason why we sleep where we sleep now is because I'm like, listen, you need to be closer to the door because, like, heaven forbid a break-in occurs. Like, you're the first person to get got. Like, you need to be my alarm system. If I need to, like, get up and be running, like, I need to hear you first. So really, that's one of my reasons. But, like, it was very simple. I was just like, listen, I'm not changing in this regard, so I think you should. And he said, I guess I will.
0: Okay, I was gonna
1: and
0: say,
1: then it was done.
0: Chloe, you say you gave him a choice, but you, in fact, did not. It was, this is where I sleep,
1: I
0: so
1: did.
0: You can sleep in other place.
1: Exactly. Like, you either sleep here next to me on this side of the bed, or you don't sleep here at all.
0: Oh, well, I guess that is a choice.
2: Yeah.
0: Yeah. Now, what if he had chosen, I don't have to sleep in this room then, you're saying? I can sleep in a different room because it might be better because we both like the same side of the bed? That wouldn't have gone over well.
1: I'm not going to lie. If he ever came to me and was like, I think we should sleep in separate rooms, I think I would be okay with it. Because
0: I think I would be okay with it too, honestly. Like, sometimes we sleep in the same room, and then sometimes when I had Tex-Mex before, we don't. You know, maybe because I don't want you to catch me doing anything while I'm asleep that I didn't know that I did, and there's a higher percentage of that happening if I eat certain food. So maybe in those nights, I sleep in a different bed. Or if you're not feeling well, you sleep in a different bed because you're sick and you're like, you know, I don't want to deal with this. I don't want my partner to have to deal with it. So, okay, wait a minute. Maybe that's a whole different conversation. How many of you would sleep in separate rooms if you could?
2: I don't like that.
0: With the option of going back.
2: No.
0: Yeah. Interesting, Chloe. Look at you, Chloe. You're changing the direction of the show right now. I like it. Have a good day. Thank you for calling.
1: Thanks. You too.
0: Yeah.
1: Bye.
0: That's a different conversation. Like, and each person gets an equal-sized room in their own bathroom in this dynamic. I mean, I'm not saying someone has to sleep in a guest room all the time. Like, that's, you know what I mean? Like, let's just say hypothetically, like, no one's sacrificing anything. The beds are equally comfortable. But let's say, like, maybe... Like, I like it very cold where I'm sleeping. I like it very cold. Some people don't like it that cold.
2: Well, they're wrong, but...
0: Well, I agree. No, those people would be wrong. I totally agree with them. But wrong people are out there. People are wrong all the time.
2: They do exist, unfortunately.
0: A lot of people are wrong.
2: Yeah.
0: I see them every day. Yeah. They call up here, you know, they say stupid things. They text them like, you're wrong, and that's very sad for you.
2: Right. I feel bad.
0: If I didn't say it and you disagree, then that's a horrible place to be in life. But, But yeah, I mean, like, let's say, so instead of arguing about that or living your life sort of dissatisfied because, you know, your partner needs it 70 and you want it at 66 or whatever it is or warmer, then you just two separate sleeping environments and you can still do the things that you do in the bed together. And then you can just say, okay, all right, now I'm going to go to sleep. And then we don't have these problems then. No?
2: No.
0: There's never a time where you don't want him in a... Wait. But he's not in the bed because he works all night.
2: Right, but I want him there. I would prefer that he be there, for sure. Now, I do like having separate, like, dressing rooms. So, like, I have a glam room, and there is the guest room where he can go. you know, but I think as long as we have that, like, where my things aren't being touched all the time, and they can, you know... jewelry and stuff. It could just be. But I think you should sleep in the bed together.
0: Okay, so he can sleep in the bed with you, but don't get anywhere near your jewelry.
2: Yeah, don't touch my stuff.
3: He's
0: clothing.
3: Always trying to wear that jewelry.
0: Yeah. I've heard that about Big Tim. Yeah, and your wigs, too. I think it's weird when he shows up at the factory with the wig
3: picturing
0: on.
3: Like, do you have diamonds?
0: Yeah.
3: Hell yeah.
0: Yeah, what is he trying to wear? Dangling earrings or something? Hey, Brian.
4: Hey, what's up, Fred?
0: Hey, Brian, so you sleep between your partner and the door, and that's because you're going to save the day if anything happens.
4: Yes.
0: Okay.
4: Not because I want to leave first in case of an emergency, but if there's an intruder, I feel like whoever it is going to have to go through me before they get to my spouse.
0: I see. And so you're ready to save the day right there. But it has nothing to do with the fact that you could make a quicker exit.
4: Absolutely not. It's just to be the hero and save the day.
0: I see.
2: Ooh, yeah.
0: But it's a nice side effect here. A nice, you know, the thing that you could also be the first out in the event of an emergency.
4: I guess that is true, but I'm thinking of it more in the sense of, like, even when we're walking down the sidewalk on the street, you know, I'm always on the street side. My wife's always on the inside closer to the buildings in case something happens. I feel the need to constantly be as the protector.
0: Should. Now, Brian, that's why I don't understand. Okay.
3: Oh,
0: now, I will do it. Now, except I'm deaf in my left ear, so it does depend on the side of the street that we're, like, the direction and the side of the street. Because if you want me to hear what you're saying, which most I found most women enjoy me hearing them and acknowledging what they're saying to me, then I have to be on one side of you. So sometimes it doesn't work that way.
3: Mm.
0: Like if we're walking, you know what I'm saying? Like if we're walking in a direction where I would be on the inside and you'd be on the outside, but you're on my left side, well then, you know, then it's like, well, I'm talking to you. And I'm like, I'm protecting you. You know, that's what I say to them. I'm protecting you. But then if a car hits us, Brian, then all we're going to become is a heavy projectile to then impale the person next to us. So I don't understand this logic.
4: The logic is that the husband always dies first, Fred.
2: Sorry.
0: Yeah, I guess so.
3: See?
0: It's just like, if a car hits me, there's a very small likelihood that I'm going to physically stop the car from hitting you. It's probably not going to happen. I'm just saying. I'm just saying, I might wind up being the reason that you're dead.
3: Oh, no. No.
0: Thank you, Brian.
5: So
0: have a good day.
5: It should hit you first, though,
4: right.
5: Probably.
3: Wait, then would you, honest question, would
0: why
3: you
0: do you want a car to hit me first?
5: No, you're saying, like, well, since it hits me, it's probably going to kill you anyway, so it should definitely hit you first.
3: First, right. Yeah.
0: Oh. Well, I'm just saying, the logic doesn't make sense. Like, oh, he's going to protect me from a car, you know, that runs off the road.
3: Logic.
0: That's not going to happen. Like, I'm not a brick wall. The car's not going to run into Javi and then just stop.
3: You would push me.
5: Yeah, like, what if you see it coming and then you have the opportunity to push?
0: Oh, great. Right. Now I assaulted you. Great.
3: No.
0: This is great. Now
5: you're going to be dead anyway.
2: Yeah, if a car goes
0: past you can't charge
2: in a puddle, like if a car drives in a puddle, the water will hit you. Not
0: oh, it will
2: me.
0: It will just hit me.
2: Yes.
0: And it will, and see, I don't,
3: oh,
0: I
3: the
0: don't.
3: Puddle thing, yeah.
2: Yeah.
0: Bailey. Hi, Bailey.
6: Hi.
0: Hey.
6: Hi.
0: Hi. You and your boyfriend sleep in different rooms. I like this.
6: Yes. It's kind of funny how it started. I recently just moved in with him, and, you know, he had his set of furniture. I had my set of furniture. And when I moved in, my bedroom set just went into the guest bedroom. And, like, for me, it was just, like, an easier transition. Like, here's kind of my things, here's kind of your things. But, like, we don't do it every night. If there's nights, like, I'm restless and want to sleep in that room, I go there and vice versa. So it actually works out really nicely for us. And I'm kind of a person who likes to sleep with the room freezing cold, with the fans blowing, some nights he's not. So it works out for us.
0: There you go. Thank you,
3: whatever
0: Bailey.
3: Works.
0: See, it works. It's great. Thank you. This is what I'm going to do.
6: Great.
0: Have a nice day. I'm glad you called.
6: Thanks.
0: Goodbye. See, it works fine.
3: So we're really rearranging our entire, like, sleep placement over, like, weather, like, at the chance that someone may break in and try to kill us.
0: That's what I'm saying. This is what I'm saying.
3: Yeah,
0: like, it's not, right. I'm sorry, but, like, if you're standing over my bed while I'm, first of all, good luck waking
3: like
0: me
3: the
0: up.
3: The odds
5: Wait,
3: of that
5: what are you
3: happening?
5: Really going to do?
3: Right.
0: Like,
3: if
0: right,
3: someone,
0: exactly.
3: Right.
0: Thank
3: right.
0: you. This is what I'm talking about. Some of these things are dumb.
5: Everyone thinks they're heroes. Like, if someone walks in your room, what are you going to do?
3: Get the strap.
2: Yeah, that's right.
5: Come on, like, you're actually going to
0: okay, well, let me,
5: seconds.
0: While I'm getting the strap,
5: right.
0: now he's
3: now
0: messing
3: what?
0: With you. Like, no.
3: It takes every night where you sleep. Every night, just a small possibility that someone may come in the room.
0: But if they break in and stand over the bed, like, they've got both of us by the balls.
5: It's over.
0: Like,
5: there's
0: nothing right. If they want to kill us, we're dead.
3: Together.
0: We're laying down, we're asleep.
3: In harmony.
0: But
5: right.
0: me
5: Everyone
0: being closer to the door is not going
5: to
0: accomplish. It just isn't. The same way that me being closer to the curb is not accomplishing
3: anything. I disagree with you there, but I agree with you. Like, I don't.
0: Why do you disagree with me? What is me walking closer to the road actually accomplishing from a safety standpoint?
3: Are you open to, like, are you open to maybe seeing it our way? Are you?
0: What do you mean, am I open? I'm listening.
3: Okay, because I know, sometimes, like, if I don't want my mind to be changed, I'll be like, no, I'm closed off from that. But, no, listen, so, like I said, you could push me out of the way. You definitely could soften the blow, for sure, and the puddle thing. I think it's just, like, a nice sign of chivalry. But if my date is deaf in one ear, I'm totally fine with him switching sides.
0: No, I'm fine to be on the side where I guess I don't have to listen.
2: Oop.
0: That's fine. Oh, but I'm saving your life. So
3: but, like, also, like, if I'm standing behind you, you can't even see me behind you. Like, you're a big dude. You're definitely protecting me.
0: I'm definitely 240 pounds into you at that point. I become a projectile that then topples you over.
3: But you get crushed by the car, and I just
0: and you get crushed by me.
3: Oh, baby. Right,
5: if the exact trajectory sends you into her. Or it could send you forward or back, but it's definitely going to go right next to her. Right?
3: The car drives sideways.
5: If a car comes from behind you, it's going to hit you and you're going to go forward.
0: It's going to hit both. Jason, I'm not that... A car is 10 feet wide. It's
3: we need
0: 8 feet
3: a whiteboard.
0: I'm sorry, you guys are not right about this. If a car... If we are walking next to each other and a car hits us, it's hitting both of us. That's just the bottom line.
3: So there's not even a chance that you might be able to protect us. Like, there's not even a slight chance.
2: You have no chance. Stop the car. Like, you're not even going to put your hand out to try to stop the car.
0: I think what I'm saying to you is whatever makes you guys feel better is fine. It's a ridiculous argument. It's ridiculous. The same way to being close to the door is ridiculous. Like, if we're in a hotel room that's, what, 20 by 20 or 30 by 30, whatever a hotel room is, and a guy comes in and stands over us, my being closer proximity to the door is going to do nothing. And I'm sorry, I'm not going to save your life if a car hits us and we're walking next to each other. I'm sorry. Bill, hey, Melissa. Hi, Melissa.
7: Yeah. Good morning.
0: Hi. So you are a very courteous person. You would just switch sides of the bed, no matter what.
7: Absolutely. If you're moving in with someone, you're going to adjust to them. But if they're moving in, you roll your house. Like,
0: I see. Have to adjust okay. To you. Interesting, Melissa. So it would depend then who moves into whose house.
7: Correct.
0: Okay.
7: But if you guys are buying a house together and you guys already live together, then going into a room, however you set it up, it's going to be whatever side you picked beforehand.
0: I see. So if we move into a new space together, then we each have like an equal vote. But if you come to my house, then you're getting on whatever side I'm not.
7: Correct.
0: Okay, perfect. Thank you, Melissa. Like problem that. Solved.
7: Right, have a good day.
0: Mm-hmm. Yeah, I'm sorry. You guys are silly.
2: You're not gonna stop the car. Right. That is so crazy.
3: That is crazy.
2: Like, you're not even gonna put your hand out to try to grab the car before it hits me.
0: See, this is what I'm talking about. Like, listen to yourself right now.

0: 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It's the Fred Show.
1: I know we talked about this a while back, but it still continues to blow my mind. 855-591-1035. You can call and text the same number. But recently, Khloe Kardashian shared new details on her decision to allow Tristan Thompson in the hospital room when she gave birth to their first baby together. True, back in 2018. It was just days after she learned that he had cheated. And here's what she had
2: Tristan
1: to say.
2: Tristan had an affair. It was public, and I gave birth 48 hours later. And people were like, do you want him in the hospital room when you're giving birth? And it was my first baby, and I said, I do. And we're all going to pretend, because of course I had to have all my siblings in the room and my mom. And I said, we're going to all, it's going to be hard for you guys, but let's all act like this didn't happen, because my daughter's going to see this home footage one day. Oh. And I don't want her to ever see, to know, this was, I was thinking for my daughter, True. Mm-hmm. And I get sad if I ever see myself, because I can tell I'm blank and it's an out-of-body experience. I just went into autopilot and I just went into, I'm not here. I was not present. But my body was there. I gave birth. I did what I have to do, but it was for her. I thought of her. I was like, for her memories, I want her to know her dad was in the room. And then when it was done, you know, he went along. I was like, I can't talk to you. But like when I put my home camera down, but I made sure to do what I needed to do for her.
1: Well, that is a mature human being, I
3: yes.
1: think.
3: Yes.
1: That is a
3: She's
1: strong, mature human being. I am not.
3: No, I'm not.
1: I
3: no.
1: am not. If I gave birth, okay,
3: uh-huh.
1: first of all,
3: Tell
1: we
3: me
1: would,
3: more.
1: First of all, we would need a...
3: You would pass out.
1: Well, you would have to knock me out as soon as you told me that I was pregnant. And then not wake me up until it's over. Because I don't think there's any part of the process that I could handle. I'm serious.
3: Like, I agree.
1: And I don't think most men could.
3: Most men
1: and
3: cannot.
1: I know that's going to get some guys going. But
3: right.
1: you know what, guys?
3: Tell
1: you don't,
3: me more.
1: You don't even want to find out. So there's no point in even challenging this. There's like there's no point in even hitting me up and being like, oh, I don't know, Fred. I think I could. No, you
3: right.
1: don't want you don't want to know. So just let's not. All I'm saying to you is women are incredible
3: Thank
1: for
3: you.
1: Your ability
3: we are.
1: To endure this, among other things. But I would, there's no way. There's no way. I find out 2 days ago you cheated on me, and then I'm just going to go through this extremely stressful process. I'm going to be totally exposed and wide open.
4: That's right.
1: And vulnerable. And then you get to come in there, and I have to look at you while bringing a baby into the world. I'm sorry. I think you lost your right. When you cheated on the mother of the child that's being born, I think you lost your right to be there.
3: I agree with you. Truthfully, though, my heart breaks for her because she even said it herself. She goes, out of body experience. Like, when you give birth, like, I think that is one of the most, I don't even know what to call it, like, the riskiest, like, difficult things to do in the world. That's actually very, like, you know, it's life-threatening, right? Mm-hmm. I always say anything can change in a second. You think you're going to go in, deliver this way. Next thing you know, you're being wheeled away, right? And there's doctors, it's emergency C-sections. Like, anything could happen. Mm-hmm. And the fact that I'm dealing with this, of giving birth to our daughter, and then I have the piece of crap that is you, the baby daddy, who cheated on me, next to me, like, I my heart breaks for her because, like, she's dealing with so much in that moment. And I just, I whatever. But my other thing about that is, like, yeah, you're not coming in. You're not coming in the room.
1: Was that your other thing? I think that was the same thing.
3: Yeah.
1: I was pretty clear where you were going with this.
3: No,
1: yeah.
3: I wanted to cry hearing her. I was like, that
5: I teared up.
3: Broke my heart. But she's so mature. She is so much better than me. As a human, as
1: yeah,
3: a mother,
1: no,
3: I could never.
1: There's no
5: not
1: way.
5: As a mother, Nessa.
3: Well, no, in that sense, though. Like, I could never let him in the
5: there's
3: room.
5: There's no better or worse. It's whatever whatever each mom feels like they mm-hmm. need to do and how they feel like they can get through it. It does sound sad because mm-hmm. I know a lot of mothers feel that beautiful experience, you know, when you're giving birth and when the baby comes out. And I hate that she was in autopilot. But I don't think anyone can speak about it unless you've given birth or been in that situation, you know?
1: No, I can speak about it. The person's not coming. My ex is not coming.
3: Well, we know you're
1: not petty. And honestly,
3: right.
1: I don't know that I would even expect to be there. You know, because it's going to be, it's her. It's going to be the people in her life that she chooses to be there. More than likely, no one I know, you know, my mom or my friends aren't coming, you know, to the birth. It would be she and her closest sort of, you know, tribe. And so I'm going to be entirely unwelcome anyway.
3: Right.
1: Everyone hates me. You know, if I'm the cheater.
5: Oh, now you're not the woman giving birth. I'm sorry.
1: Well, I'm playing both sides, okay? I'm a multifaceted actor, okay? This is more of a one-man show going on right now, okay?
5: Got
1: I'm
5: it.
1: Playing ball the roles. Follow along, Kaylin, okay?
5: Was like, what?
1: Total, complete and total focus here. This is coming okay. to Broadway soon.
5: Okay, you
1: it's slightly off Broadway,
5: oh,
1: but it's,
5: no.
1: you know, it's fine.
5: Okay.
1: Kiki, you haven't had much to say. my thing here is I also understand that it's a once in a lifetime deal. Like, that's only going to happen once. And so do you in fact do what she did and bury whatever you're feeling in the moment so that that experience isn't ruined? Because I don't know who's to say that she doesn't forgive him down the road.
0: That's
1: That's happening, but yeah,
0: she took him back.
5: She did.
0: So
1: yeah,
0: you know,
1: I mean, yeah,
0: that kind of,
1: I guess you're right.
0: Yeah, that explains that. But I would not allow you in the room while I'm giving birth. You would be able to meet your daughter after I pop her out and we're all prepped and ready, my makeup's done. You can come say hi to your baby, but then you need to leave immediately after. Or you need to go to the guest room, you know, whatever y'all got at the hospital. But you will not
5: the guest room.
1: Whatever y'all got at the hospital. The guest room? What is the guest room?
5: There's no guest room.
1: Is it 1960 again when I sit in the waiting room with a cigar? And somebody comes out and tells me that I had a boy or a girl. And I go, okay, I guess I'll go back to work now.
0: You actually are going to be in the emergency room dealing with me.
5: Right,
0: so
5: that's true.
0: You can go wait down there and we'll make sure you see the baby. But yeah, you're not going to get the privilege of sitting there watching me do a miracle with God. Yeah, but you know.
5: Do a miracle.
0: Yeah, you know.
1: And as she stares at her nether region, Kiki goes, do a miracle.
0: That thing going to be working. And you're not going to get to sit there and see that process. No.
1: I thought you were just about to say enjoy. I'm like, I don't know if anyone's enjoying it, actually.
0: Yeah, no. You lose the privilege.
1: Yeah. I don't have it. Somebody said, let me see this. What is this text here? She also helps raise Dream as well.
5: Yeah, she's an angel.
0: Rob's
1: text.
6: We do not deserve Khloe Kardashian.
5: We really don't deserve her. And y'all need to leave her alone forever.
0: Forever.
5: Yes. She's an angel amongst us.
1: Call it what it is, babe. It's effing traumatic. Somebody said, yeah, see, there you go.
5: Babe, it is traumatic.
1: Yeah.
5: You want to call it traumatic? I'll call it traumatic with you.
0: Oh, yeah.
5: It absolutely is. Yeah. That's why he won't be there if my man cheated on me. Absolutely not.
1: I don't know if we ever talked about this. How did Javi do? Because Javi, your husband, who is a firefighter and paramedic,
5: mm-hmm.
1: we were concerned about how he was going to hold up with the sight of all of the things that you see
5: mm-hmm.
1: when this happens. And I think you were concerned not only, you know, about how he was going to hold up, but whether he was going to be of any value to you during the process. I don't know if we ever followed up on that. How'd the man do?
5: The man did great. He is he's a fireman paramedic for a living, but he wanted to pass out. I could tell, looking at his face, that man wanted to pass out, and he was trying so hard not to look, right? He was trying his hardest, but like, what is it called? Peripheral view? Yep.
1: Yeah.
5: That was existing in that moment. So I'm sure he saw some stuff. So he had one leg. My mom had the other leg. My mother-in-law was behind me, fanning me.
1: That's where I'd be.
5: Yeah.
1: The way back.
5: In the back. Put me in the back. Oh, yeah. And my mom, though, was very brave. She was like, because Dr. Mike said, the head's coming out. Here's the head. My mom's like, can I see? And she just flipped her head over.
1: I don't know what else with that.
5: I was like, mom.
7: There's no good view, by the way.
5: No.
7: Even if you're by the shoulders where I was when my mom gave birth to my sister, there's no good view.
1: How about a video feed? You know? You know, something like that.
5: Yeah, that's what you would need.
1: Yeah. Well, no, because I would have to be strong because I would have to be supportive and I would have to be. And what I'm going through is nothing, obviously nothing. And you're doing all this stuff. I don't like looking at my own stuff. Mm-hmm. So I don't like blood and like take my blood and faint. That sounds a little more traumatic to me.
5: It is.
1: I think I'm in big trouble. But I'll tell you what, my ex ain't gonna be there if she cheats on me when I'm popping that thing out.
5: That's
1: I'll tell you that now.
5: Okay.
1: We're back to that role.
5: Okay,
1: traumatic stories are next. Yeah, just follow along.
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2: 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That's where I'm at in my life.
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5: okay. My mom has a photo signed, allegedly, supposedly.
6: Don't sell any more of her stuff.
5: Well, you know, this one is coming to me, and I do want to take it from my house. It's Pope John Paul II. And it's signed. Now, is it real or did she get it on Amazon? I don't know.
2: You're gonna sell the Pope's signature?
5: Yeah. You wouldn't?
2: No!
5: Well, my kids gotta go to college. Like, how are we gonna pay for that?
2: First of all, I don't know if that's worth anything. And second of all, I'm not profiting off the Pope's signature.
5: No, I mean, this is, like, really special to me because I love.
2: Apparently it's not because you're going to take it to a pawn shop.
5: But I think this is what he would want me to do.
2: It's so special. I'm going to sell it.
5: To do this.

0: Ever been left waiting by the phone? It's the Fred Show.
1: Hey, Dylan, good morning. Welcome to the show. How are you?
2: I'm good. Thanks a lot for having me.
1: It's our pleasure so far. I mean, it's only been a few seconds, but we'll see how we feel about it in the end. Dylan, how can we help you? Because it's waiting by the phone, so you believe that you've been ghosted by this woman, Serenity. How did you meet her? Tell us about any dates you've been on, and then why you think you're being ghosted.
2: All right. Well, let's see. I met her at a bar a couple weeks ago. I said she had a really cute outfit on, and we talked for a little while. Got her a drink, and we were hanging for a little bit. She gave me her number, and after texting for a few days, I asked if she wanted to go get drinks. She said yes. We had a great time, and now she's just not responding, so I don't know.
1: All right, you met in the wild, so you kind of got a vibe, you know, like a real in-person vibe, which I think makes this first date a little bit easier because you kind of know what you're getting, unlike a dating app where you have no idea. And you really felt like it went well. You felt like you really got along, the topics were good, the conversation flowed, nothing weird. You're truly surprised that you can't get a hold of her for another date.
2: Yeah.
1: Yeah. All right. Pretty simple. All right.
3: You nailed that one, Fred.
1: No, the guy. Yeah. Right. I said everything needs to be said, I guess. Right. So, all right. Well, then let's play a song. And very efficient. And then we'll come back in a couple of minutes. Dylan, you'll be on the phone. We'll call Serenity. We'll see if we can figure out what's going on. And the hope, as always, is that we can set you up on another date and pay for it with the only part of the show that has an expansive budget is this part, because we almost never do it. So, Dylan, let's see what happens. Good luck, man.
2: Yeah, thanks. You guys are the best.
1: Let's see what happens next. Part two of Waiting by the Phone after this song on The Fred Show.

0: Good morning. It's the Fred Show, part two of Waiting by the Phone. Hey, Dylan.
1: Yeah.
0: Welcome back. Let's call this woman Serenity. You met at a bar, got her number, asked her on a date. You went out for drinks. You felt like everything went really well. The problem is you've called her since the date to set up another date. She is not responding to you, not texting you back, nothing, no communication. You think you're being ghosted. You have no idea why.
1: Yeah, exactly, man.
0: All right. Well, let's call her now. Good luck, Dylan.
2: Hello.
0: Hi, is this Serenity?
2: Yep.
0: Hi, Serenity. My name is Fred. I'm calling from the Fred Show, the morning radio show. The whole crew is here. I have to tell you that we are on the radio right now, and I would need your permission to continue with the call. Can we chat for just a second on the show? You can hang up anytime.
2: Okay.
0: I know it's a little bit strange, and I'm sorry to surprise you like this, but we're calling on behalf of a guy who reached out to us. His name is Dylan. I guess you met recently and went out on a date. Do you remember Dylan?
2: Yeah, I do.
0: Okay, so he called us and said that you guys had met at a bar, I guess, and then exchanged numbers and went on a date, and he felt like the date went really well. He says he's reached out to you since then, and you're not responding, and he doesn't know why, so he wants us to find out.
2: So, yeah, you know, I met him when I was out one night. I thought he was cute and all, but then, you know, once we decided to actually go on a date, the guy who came in was not the guy I met at the bar. I mean, it was him, but when he walked in, my jaw hit the floor. He had clearly gotten into some sort of, like, fight in between, you know, us meeting and us going on the date. He had a black eye.
0: Oh.
2: He was limping. Yeah, limping. He was covered in, like, scratches, missing part of his tooth, and he asked the waitress for a bag of ice to put on his hand.
0: Like, did he get beat up in a parking lot coming into this date? Like, did it just happen?
2: It truly seemed like it. I was absolutely shocked, but, like, the craziest part was he didn't acknowledge any of it. I obviously brought it up, like, right away. You know, I was like, are you good? Like, what?
0: So he just tried to pretend like this, like nothing was happening? Like the dude limps in with a black eye and he's like, I don't know, I just, you know.

0: ending.
1: A small misunderstanding. You're limping.
0: Well, yeah. I mean, you know, not really a big deal. Just sometimes things happen.
2: Did you try to swing back? Did you pinch him?
0: Yeah.
1: I mean, can we get a little more information here? Like, you got.
0: I don't see why it should matter. I mean, it's got nothing to do with her. It just, you know, things happen sometimes.
1: You show up to a date with half a tooth. I mean, I feel like people
3: are bleeding.
1: Right. Yeah. They might have questions about that.
3: Or get medical attention. That's
1: like, you're right.
3: Do.
1: I mean, I give you credit for showing up, I guess, to the date. I mean, I might have canceled if I just got my butt whooped before walking in. But I think, you know, it's fair to sort of ask, why did you get beaten up? And why is it not like that big of a deal to you? Like, what are you in? What are you doing? What sort of, is like the mafia after you? Like, are you, is it like
3: Soprano?
1: Yeah, like what happened?
4: Misunderstanding led to you having to ice your hand.
1: Right. What was the misunderstanding?
0: You know, I'd rather not say on the radio, but things happen sometimes, but it's over. It's not like this is like a regular thing for me. It's just,
1: oh, I see. You don't regularly get beaten up. That's good. I'm happy about that for you. But can you see why Serenity might have had some questions, like about what sort of?
3: Where's your tooth?
1: Right.
0: I don't see what it has to do with her, really.
1: Well, I mean, if you're doing some stuff you're not supposed to be doing enough that people are beating you up and she's going to hang out with you, then, I mean, you know, that's a little dangerous.
5: Exactly.
0: I don't know. I mean, this isn't my normal.
1: Okay.
0: Yeah, it was a little out of the ordinary, I guess, but look, things happen, so.
1: Show up to a date, bleeding, in need of ice, with a black eye and half a tooth, and you're wondering why she didn't call you again. Okay. Well, look, Serenity, it's not a normal thing for him, he says, so, you know, I guess it doesn't happen regularly, which means, you know, you want to give him another shot, we'll pay for it, another date?
5: Absolutely not. I am so uncomfortable. Yeah, no, because, like, so obviously, yes, the whole thing, like, why are you getting in, like, fights? Why are we getting beaten up? But, like, also, you know, that is a red flag. But, like, also, like, the fact that you're, like, lying about it and brushing it under the rug is, like, I would say an equally significant red flag.
1: Right, and if it were some sort of, like, simple misunderstanding, or if you were attacked and you were innocent, I feel like you'd just say that. But you're obviously into something, because you don't want to reveal what it was, and you're acting like it didn't happen. So, all right, look. Dylan, she's not interested. I hope you work out whatever issue you got going on, and I wish you both the best of luck.
5: Thank you.
1: You all right, Dylan?
3: I hope you're okay.
1: Your tooth all right?
0: Yeah, man. Thanks for all your help, guys.
1: Okay.
3: Oh,

0: 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Good morning. Thanks for having us on the radio on the iHeart app. Live at any time. Search for the Fred Show on demand. But this story came out this week, and so I'm curious. And here's the headline. 855-591-1035. How worthless was, I'm just going to assume, your husband? I'm not saying that your wife, if you got, you know, if you're married to a woman and you had a kid, that your wife wasn't worthless. But I would assume that your wife, I would assume a woman in a delivery room with a woman would have a little more compassion than some men. Not all men, but maybe because you have the same parts, and so maybe you can understand a little better, like, what's happening or what you're going through, the emotions. I'm not sure.
1: Right.
0: But I bring this up because a study found that 1 in 7 dads bring a full-ass video game console to the labor and delivery room and set that thing up and play video games while they're waiting for their wife or girlfriend or whomever, baby mama, to have a kid.
1: Mm-mm.
0: And so I just want to ask, 855-591-1035, because I'm always amazed. Every time we do this, I'm amazed at the things that people call up here and say that their husbands tried to do. What was one of them? Like, they were about to go to the operating room, we heard once, for a C-section. It was like, hey, can we hold this up for a second? I got a pizza downstairs. It's like, no, we're going to do an emergency C-section now. And you can order another pizza later, I guess. But what would you have done as the resident baby-having woman in the room, Paulina?
1: Childbirth.
0: Like, Javi was pretty good, right?
1: He was great.
0: But we were worried about him, even though he's a first responder. Like, we were worried about him. I'm like, the man is a firefighter,
1: yes, he
0: EMT,
1: is.
0: Former cop. He's not, he's going to be fine. Like, this is what he obviously is desensitized from this kind of thing.
1: Correct.
0: He'll be fine. Now, granted, it's not his wife going through it typically, so I would imagine that adds another layer to it, watching you go through it as opposed to a stranger. But he was fine.
1: He was completely fine. I also had, like, a pretty, like, easy labor. So if the circumstances were different, maybe I would have saw, like, a different side of him in that regard. Like, not him bringing out his Game Boy or whatever. Like, that I would have never tolerated. Like, I'm being so for real. But he was pretty good in the situation. I think he freaked out more at the my epidural experience than the birth part. Like, that was when I kind of saw a different side of him. Because they had me in there for almost an hour. Because it wasn't going great. You know, we had to do it twice.
0: Oh.
1: Yeah. It was, yeah. And I have a crooked ass because my back or my spine is a little crooked. It's like by my cheeks, like right here by my butt crack.
0: You have a crooked ass because of an
1: epidural? No, I was born with a crooked ass.
0: I thought we got that fixed.
1: No,
0: we just made it bigger.
1: Well,
0: I'm just trying to be clear. That's I mean, we've discussed this on the air a lot of times.
1: Yes, so I have a BBL. Yeah,
0: you have a BBL.
1: That is very.
0: They
1: real.
0: Couldn't straighten it out when they BBL'd it.
1: Not my spine. No.
0: Oh
1: no.
0: Oh, they can.
1: My doctor's not that good.
0: Oh, they can.
1: No,
0: do
1: Dr.
0: That?
1: Miami, maybe, but not mine.
0: I thought maybe they could do that.
1: No. Yeah, nothing happened. But they had to go in there twice with that fang because it was rough. So I was in that room for an hour. They do not let anybody stay in the room. Like, everyone has to leave. It doesn't matter who you are. You got to go because things can take a turn with the epidural. And it kind of did. It was rough.
0: I guess this is super common. Like, I have a friend who's an OBGYN, and she was like, you guys, you men, you know, and she's a woman. She's like, you know, you guys are so, I just can't believe it. I can't believe the stuff. You guys are, you know, here I am worried about the mom and then dad passes out.
1: Yeah.
0: And it's like, yeah, I get it. Like, it should never be about us in that process. But another thing you got to realize is that this is not a process that we're witnessing this, right? There's, you know, if there's blood and then you're in pain and then it's a hospital and we got doctors and then God forbid something is complicated. I don't know how I would ever be able to deal with that as a person who can't deal with my own stuff. Like, I'll pass out. I go to a little doctor, you know, and the phlebotomist lady, you know, is like 22 and she's, you know, 5'2" and I'm 6'5" and 240 pounds. And I'm like, if I fall, I'll kill you. Like, you'll die under, you know what I mean? And I'll bleed out. So I have to sit and it's this whole thing and they make fun of me. They're like, bro, like, you're a big dude. I'm like, I can't look at this. But they asked 615 parents. Of them, 15% of moms said their partner had brought their video games to the hospital with them. The entire console in the hospital go bag. According to doctors, it's nothing new. One OBGYN said that she's seen dads do this for at least 15 years. Basically, as long as consoles started being compact enough to bring them. I would be so annoyed. I would be so annoyed.
1: No, you would not come home. It'd be me and the baby arriving home. Like, you'd stay in the hospital because I'd be so upset. This is why I don't like gamers to begin with. That's my own thing. I'm sorry. I know that the gamers hate me, and that's fine. You can come for me. But, like, why are we doing this at the hospital on this day at this time?
0: I'm not going to read. This is a very graphic text, but essentially there was something very graphic happening during childbirth. And apparently her husband said, stop complaining. It can't be that bad.
2: Oh, my God.
1: Oh, divorce.
0: No, you get to complain.
1: Yes.
0: You get to complain. Like, no problem with that at all.
1: And backhand him. Who said that?
0: Zanita. Listener number one, Zanita. My ex-husband, this is a text, told the nurses that I was bothering him too much. He was trying to sleep. Oh, he was trying to sleep. Oh, what poor guy. He was trying to get some rest. You know what I mean? Like, it's very hard to just sit there and do nothing.
1: Yeah. No, it is.
0: While your wife or girlfriend or whomever does
1: all
0: that stuff.
1: How dare you disrupt his sleep?
0: I was deployed and my wife was in Chicago giving birth. She only pushed one time. Okay. Well, good for her. I mean, that's, I think a lot of people are probably jealous about that.
1: Oh, yeah. That's wonderful.
0: Let me see here. My dad in the 90s brought his work and spread it across my mom's stomach while she was in labor.
2: What?
0: What are you doing? Oh, my God. I'm a nurse, and I can tell you that young men are the absolute biggest babies about needles and pain and really any discomfort. Meanwhile, little old ladies are the toughest human beings I've ever seen. Jackie, you're this is your father-in-law. Why was your father-in-law in the room for this, Jackie?
3: Well, he was in the room because they, I guess in 97, they allowed the husbands to be in the room at all times. So he was watching the NBA playoffs because Michael Jordan was more important than, you know, the birth of his first son.
0: So he wasn't there to watch your birth. He was there because that was the part that I'm like, what the hell is he doing in there? No, this is for his, your boyfriend or whatever.
3: This was for my husband, yeah.
0: Oh, okay. Well, I mean, look, the playoffs are important. The Bulls were pretty good back then. So, I mean, we got to be paying attention to this stuff. Now, I mean, what are they supposed to do? Not play a video game, maybe not watch rowdy television, but they're supposed to be helpful.
3: Right.
0: I would imagine.
3: I mean, just a little encouragement, I would imagine. But I asked him about it again on Sunday when I saw him for Easter, and he said that he stands by his decision. Michael Jordan was important. So.
0: Yeah, okay, well. I mean, labor is, it can be long, and these games aren't that long. So, you know, and it may never happen again. I'm not sure that, have they won it since then? I'm not sure. So there you go. So he was justified. Thank you, Jackie.
3: You're welcome. Have a good day.
0: Here, somebody says, I don't think a Game Boy at a certain point would be so bad.
1: And then once things
0: ramp up, then you got to put it away.
1: They ramp up.
0: I've seen both mom and husband playing video games. Okay, well,
1: mom can do what she wants.
0: Mom can do if mom wants to lead the way on that. Yeah. You know, play a little Mario Kart or something because she's bored because it's taking a long time. Okay,
1: and I was editing Kaylin's video on the hospital bed.
4: I had to ask you to stop.
1: She did.
4: Not only is that illegal.
1: She's like, please put it away.
4: Please stop working while you're giving birth.
1: Literally.
0: Yeah.
1: I'm just dilating. How about you?
0: Yeah, you were working.
1: I was.
0: Like, Paulina, stop. Like, stop. Go have a baby. You know, work on that.
1: Yeah.
0: Let's do one thing at a time.

0: It's the Fred Show. Good morning. Thank you so much for waking up with us.
1: And I want to talk about scamming quickly, because, you know, I'm always looking out for the people who listen to us. I'm constantly looking at all the different things that are happening to make sure that none of them, I don't want any of our listeners to be affected by scams that are out there. Kaylin, I know you've been scammed before.
2: Yeah.
1: By a psychic.
2: Yeah, you didn't have to say that part, but yeah.
1: Oh my God. Well, no, because you've told the story before, so yeah, I do have to tell that. No, I had to. I had to expose it, Kaylin, okay? It's been a secret on this show forever, and I had to let everybody know you were scammed by a psychic, okay? It's finally out.
2: It's true.
1: Now, just a quick recap for the new people who haven't been listening or who've been slacking or whatever, because you told the story a couple of years ago. But what happened with the psychic this scammed
2: you? I don't remember why I started engaging, but she wanted like a picture of my palm, and I kept asking Jason and Paulina, like, okay, there's no information she could steal from me. And they're like, no. So I sent her that. And then we were going back and forth. And then she wanted, you know, money for this and money for that. And I was like, I think I initially sent her a little bit. But then she told me that I was cursed by witches when I was born. And that's why bad stuff happens to me sometimes. And then I had to pay more to
1: get the hex lifted.
2: Yeah. And I was like, crap. But then I was in too deep and I had to block her and she was finding me other places. But I did pay her a little bit and send her my palm. So,
1: what? How much did you give her?
2: Oh, I don't remember. But too much. I mean, even a dollar is too much to a scamming psychic. But I really like was like, oh no. And then I came in here. I was like, you guys, I was cursed by witches when I was born. And you guys were like,
1: Are
2: you okay?
1: Well, it must have worked because around that time, you know, you got yourself a boyfriend who's nice to you and worships you. And then you had career aspirations have been accomplished. I mean,
3: went to Greece.
1: It was a bit of a turning point. So I don't, maybe you weren't scammed after all. Maybe this person was absolutely legitimate. And them trying to find you was them being like, no, there's more work to do for another $25.
2: Well, I don't know because I didn't pay her the final fee. Well, like I paid her a little bit. So the curse is not lifted.
3: Mm-hmm. Well, in investing yourself. That's crazy.
2: I know.
3: What's her name? Miss Cleo.
2: No.
4: Miss Cleo. Okay. I miss her.
1: You do. Call me now.
3: You missed the scammer.
4: Her infomercials were comfort. You know, it's nostalgic.
2: That was a time.
1: Yeah, if you're not familiar with that era either, that was after the 80s. That was called the 90s. And
3: they were lit.
1: Yeah. If you don't know what that was about, then if you didn't come home from school, I guess it was late at night. It would have been late at night, like during MTV shows and. Mm-hmm. That and Jamsta. Mm-hmm. Text Frog for the Crazy Frog ringtone. If you don't know what that is either, then I'm just old.
2: Yeah.
1: But we talk about scams because there's a new case of scamming. I guess there was an AI-generated Brad Pitt scam. I'm not familiar with that. But this is just crazy. it's just tragic, really. In this case, and I will say, before I tell jokes, it was an old woman who was scammed, okay? Aww. So I don't like that. No. This wasn't Kaylin, who had all of her faculties. This was an old woman. So I don't scam old women. I mean, don't scam old people. Don't scam people. But so I say that, and now I'm going to tell jokes, you know, skits and lies. But that, the old people know. But even an old person, my grandfather even, and it is 92 before he died, would have called me and said, hey, really? But this elderly Japanese woman was tricked out of thousands of dollars by a scammer claiming to be an astronaut stranded in space.
2: Aww.
1: The romance scam began in July when the two connected on social media. Well, there's the other thing. My grandfather wouldn't have been on social media either, but I guess he was on the Facebook. And so, I mean, my dad might fall for something like this. He's a very smart man, but he doesn't really know who he's talking to and where he's posting and what's public and what's not.
4: Yep.
1: On the social medias. Yeah. Mm-hmm. The fraudster told the woman in her 80s that he was aboard a spaceship and facing an emergency. Trusting his story, the woman, who police say developed feelings for the man as their conversations continued, electronically sent him more money because he needed it to buy oxygen. You want to laugh. You want to laugh, Kaylin.
2: No, I do not.
1: Do not hold it in.
4: Heart.
2: No, I do not.
1: The worst thing that could possibly happen on this show, the very worst thing that could possibly happen is when I say something that is fun, well, especially when I say something that's funny, but when something funny happens and you all want to laugh, but you're worried about your images, and so you laugh quietly, but I can see on your face that you are laughing and you're as equally as bad of a person as I am, but you don't want other people to see it.
2: Fred, I've talked about pooping my pants. If I was worried about my image,
1: that's true.
2: I would never say that.
1: That's an excellent point.
2: Yeah, on this radio program.
1: That's an excellent point. But trusting his story, the woman sent him $6,700 because he needed it to buy oxygen.
2: Ooh, that's expensive.
1: Because he was in space. And he, I mean, He was in space. Right, and like from? He had to buy it from somebody.
4: Who's selling oxygen?
1: The Russians, I think. They wouldn't give it to him. He had to, and yeah, he had access to the internet and Venmo, but he, for some reason, didn't have access to oxygen.
3: She was holding her man down.
1: Yeah.
3: Like a real one.
1: Exactly. Romance or love scams are not unique to any one region. The U.S. Federal Trade Commission reports that Americans lost more than $1 billion to similar schemes in 2023, with roughly half of the dating site users encountering attempted scams. Officials warn that such scams often target seniors who are vulnerable to a range of fraudulent schemes. The victim in this case can at least take solace in knowing she's not the only one. Apparently, somebody else was scammed up to $30,000 by a man claiming to be a stranded astronaut at the International Space Station who needed money to buy a ticket back to Earth.
3: Oh,
4: a ticket!
1: Now hold on.
2: Where's
1: now,
2: the ticket counter?
1: Now that one. Let's remember our friends Butch and Sonny. They could have used some money for. They could have used. No one gave any money for a ticket back, and they were stranded there for 14 months or whatever it was.
2: We should have thought of that.
1: He reportedly promised to marry the woman once she paid for a rocket to get him back to firm ground.
4: What's the going rate for a ticket on a rocket?
1: It's about $30,000.
2: Is that like an Uber?
3: Granny was down bad.
1: Yeah, it's about $30,000. So, yeah. So, look, don't scam old people. That's our PSA of the day. And don't, if anyone tells you they need money to get back from space or an oxygen, access to oxygen or something. Remember the guy MJ who used to be on this show? He once told a woman he was trying to break up with that he needed to, that he was leaving for NASA basic training.
4: Yeah.
2: That's
3: what?
1: Yeah. Yeah. He was, I guess he didn't want to break up with her, or he was breaking up with her, but he wanted to come up with, you know, some reasonable explanation as to why. Yes. He didn't want to hurt her feelings. So he told her that he was going to NASA basic training, which I have to say is brilliant. And if it works, that really tells you something about the person who you're breaking up with.
3: Right.
1: If they're that gullible.
3: Right.
1: NASA. Now, that actually might be a thing now because we got the Space Force. So it might work now.
2: Right.
1: But back in the day, I hate to break it to you, but there was no ticket counter in space. There's no NASA basic training. And then I guess like a week later, he was, you know, spotted in Applebee's. So it didn't work out. He got kicked out or something.
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9: Just telling people for the next 20 years I went to Juilliard. 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
12: What?
13: He's looking at Juilliard's
12: website. Yeah, I was like, who's Julie?
13: Website.
12: Juilliard.
9: Julie's yard. Mm-hmm. Julie's yard.
14: Fred Show is
9: How do you
14: on.
9: Eat your banana? More importantly, how do you, I guess, open the banana? What, there's really debate about this? Like, you're nodding your head like you've heard this before.
13: Yeah, because there's a way that we're all supposed to be doing it, and there's a way that we all do it.
9: Well, what is the way that you are supposed to be doing it?
13: At the opposite end, like not the top stem.
9: So there's the antenna side,
13: yeah.
9: And there's the butthole side.
13: Yeah, you're supposed to open it from the butthole. Oh,
9: really? How can that even be? How would you even do that?
13: Ask a monkey. I don't know.
9: You rip the antenna side, like you break it a little bit. You have a little leverage there, and then you peel it down, and then you peel it down, and then you eat it.
13: That's not how they were made, apparently.
9: That is how you eat a banana. There is no other way. There's no other way to eat it. And I don't know, monkeys, they can do whatever they want, but like they obviously haven't been taught the proper way.
15: I

0: Court. The Fred Show. It's Kiki's Court.
1: All rise. The Honorable Judge Kiki is presiding. Present the case, Your Honor.
2: All right, let's get in the courtroom. The gavel has been hit. It says, hey, Kiki, am I wrong for wanting my money back? My 24-year-old niece is a struggling single mom of two, so I give her bins of my family's hand-me-downs from time to time to help her out. After my last drop-off, my niece popped up on Facebook posting photos from a water park hotel. That's when I remembered that sometimes I stash emergency cash in my old coat pockets. And sure enough, one of the coats I gave her had $2,000 in it.
3: What?
2: Oh, girl.
3: Damn. That's a lot.
2: I called her.
1: You just had two G's laying around. You forgot about them? Okay.
2: Yes. Right. I called her. She admitted that she found the cash, but assumed it was a blessing and spent it. And she ended the call with saying, well, you're more financially stable anyway, so it shouldn't be a big deal. I ignored the rude comment and requested that she pay me back over time. Now she's telling the family I'm trying to take money from her and her kids, and I know I should have checked the pockets, but how do you spend $2,000 that isn't yours without making a call? Am I wrong?
1: Well, and you're accepting donations because you're not able to make ends meet, so... What did she spend it on?
2: She went to the water park hotel.
1: Well, that's what I mean... Yeah, right, but didn't pay any bills or anything. I mean, it's like, I'm already donating things to you, so you obviously need money to survive.
2: Right.
1: So you didn't even use it on that, is what I mean. But okay, you guys are the jury. 855-591-1035. What say you, though, Judge Kiki?
2: Well, my mom taught me at a very young age, you don't find money. Like, I remember being at home, and I would, like, stumble upon $5 just around the house, and I'm like, oh, look what I found. She's like, you don't find money. That belongs to somebody. So if you get a coat, you know, a donation bin, and there's a wad of cash, $2,000 worth, I would have called my aunt and said, hey, I don't know if you know, but I just found $2,000 in this old coat pocket. Is this for me? May I have it? Was this intended as a gift? I would not just book the water park hotel.
1: Donations, yes. Right? Like, charitably. Yes. If it seems like, yeah.
2: Like, girl, come on. And then when the aunt calls and she's like, hey, you know, did you find some money? Now, I respect her for telling the truth because some people would have said, what money? I never found any money in that coat. You know, she could have lied, but she told the truth at least.
1: In fairness, yeah. If I'm donating clothes to you because you're going through a tough time and you can't make ends meet, and then I find out you're going on a water park vacation, I'm sorry, but, and you could say, well, you don't get to judge other people, whatever, but if I'm giving you money, I get to judge your lifestyle. Or if I'm giving you things to supplement your life, then I get to say...
2: Well, if you're giving me hand-me-downs, you know, that's one thing.
1: Right, but if I'm having to give you clothing because you don't have the money to buy clothing, and then I find that you're going on a vacation, I get that I'm giving you hand-me-downs, but like, I guess if I'm supporting your life in some way, and then you're squandering the funds on luxury items that you can't afford, then I think I get the opportunity to sort of have a feeling about it. One way or the other.
2: Well, yeah. And I get to, my thing is that, yes, you get to ask for, you get to request the money back. You know, like she said, you can pay me over time. But the niece is like, you don't need the money. And I've already spent it. So it's
1: gone. Right. That's not the niece's decision, though. Yeah. Right. You found the money. You got to call and say, was this intended for me?
2: Right. $2,000.
1: And then the person could say, you know what? I forgot about that. But hey, surprise. Enjoy.
2: Yes.
1: But the fact that there was no call means that the person, the niece, knew that it wasn't really intended for her.
2: Right. Because you would at least call and say, thank you. I would assume, like, hey, this was really nice of you, you know. But to just go book the water park, come on now.
1: Or how about, thanks for the two G's. I'm going to use it to pay bills. You know, this is really going to help me out. And right. Then maybe the aunt could be like, well, I didn't realize I lost it. So that's excellent. Good. You can use it to dig out a little bit.
2: Yeah.
1: Instead... It's let me take my blessings and go to the water park on your dough.
3: Yeah, first of all, if you have two G's in cash, it's also on you to keep track of that. Like, just leaving, walking around with $2,000 and just leaving it in pockets, like, that's a little bit on you. Also, I think if you are going to give something, like you always say, don't expect anything in return. So I think you have to give something full and well knowing they might be living their life a way that you wouldn't agree with. But I don't think you have a right to say anything about it. Like, you gave those clothes. You know?
1: No, I do.
3: If I'm helping, I understand that you feel that way.
1: If I'm helping, I do. If I'm helping, that doesn't solve anything either. But like, if I'm giving you money or giving you resources, or I'm helping you with something, or I'm providing a service for you that you're not paying for, and then you all of a sudden pop up with a new car or on vacation or with a brand new thing, then I think I have a right to say, like, wait a minute. Why am I helping you if you have the money for that? Because then you don't really need my help, I guess. And then it's, well, I do need your help. And by the way, I found $2,000 in the pocket of your clothes that I then spent on a luxury item that I didn't need, but everyone else is helping me survive.
2: True.
1: Like, it's not... You're
3: asking for agony if you give someone something and then, like, watch their social to see what they're doing with it. You have to just kiss it goodbye.
1: It's why I don't loan friends money.
3: Exactly.
1: Because
3: there you go.
1: I might give you money, but in this case, I didn't give you or loan you anything. You found it and you took it.
4: Yeah, that was wrong.
1: The least you could do is call me and say, hey, I found this money. Do you want it back or do you want... Or can I spend it?
4: Correct.
3: That would be good.
2: Or just say thank you.
4: Literally. But if I'm wearing your Levi jeans that you donated to me, Fred, and I'm walking around with your, what is it, the Van shoes, you can't look at me and say, oh, why did she got, you know, a turkey sandwich for lunch? Like, you can't watch people's moves
1: There's a difference between a survival item and luxury vacation.
4: Yes.
1: When you're behind when things aren't going great for you, then that may have been an opportunity for you to then use. If you're going to use my money, then use it to get ahead.
4: It wasn't the best thing, but you also don't know what the single mom is going through. Maybe it's like her one chance to give her kids something. You don't know that part. I don't want to get too deep with it, but you don't know that part.
3: Why'd you buy that turkey sandwich?
4: I'm always doing that. It's Levi jeans.
1: I'm always looking at your turkey sandwich and I'm like,
4: Vans.
1: But I gave you my Levi jeans, though.
3: And the fact that you two are sharing clothes is just what I'm stuck
1: it's
3: on.
1: It's like you're walking around in my size 15 van eating a turkey sandwich. Where did that come from?
4: Girl, you're looking at me.
3: You're too big.
1: Oh, God. You know what? Knock it off.
5: Uh-oh.
1: Be careful, Fred. Saying that being poor means you don't get to go on vacation without the gifter's approval. Shut up.
4: That's not what he said.
1: Just shut up.
4: Yikes.
1: Like, stop it right now. I'm not going to be careful. Well, I didn't say that. What I'm saying is, if you find your relative's money, you don't get to just, and someone was doing something nice for you, you don't just burn through it and not say anything.
5: Yeah.
1: You either need to say, I found it. Would you like it back? And then the person may say, you know what? No, I actually forgot about that money. Do something fun with that.
4: Yeah.
1: Maybe that's what my Nana used to give me money every year when I was in college or young. She used to give me money for Christmas. And she would and it was a gift, but she would say to me, I do not want you to save this. I want you to spend this on something fun. Go do something fun with this. Because my mom would immediately say, put it in the bank or whatever.
3: But
1: when someone's doing something nice for you, you don't double down and just take more. And then it's just, no, you don't get to do that.
3: There's a difference between like doing the right thing and getting to do something, though. Like, some people are a-holes and they don't do the right thing and we don't have control over it.
1: I'm not suggesting that poor people don't get to go on vacation.
3: I don't think you said that.
1: Like, stop it.
3: No, I didn't hear that.
1: God, people are so ready to pounce. Like, stop it. I don't think that at all. I just think you essentially stole from your relative. Does the person who gave it to you have some responsibility? Yes. But do you get to just spend with reckless abandon with no accountability? This is someone who's trying to help you.
2: Right. That's my thing. Like, you should have said thank you.
1: That's it. Hey, Gina, how you doing?
6: I'm good. How are you?
1: I'm doing great. What do you think? Kiki's Court.
6: You give back that money, that brings you some bad karma. My husband did that one time when we were in Mexico with all our friends at a resort, and we were swimming in the swim-up bar, and all of a sudden he started acting real fishy and turned around real slow. I said, what are you doing? He told me, be quiet, don't worry about it. I looked, I said, what is in your hand? He found a floaty tube filled with money, and he was going to keep it. I said, you don't keep that. You bring that back. He said, what is wrong with you? You don't do that. You keep it. Someone obviously lost it, whatever. Well, I made him security. And a few minutes later, my other two friends were mad at each other because her husband, it was his money. He didn't trust the hotel staff, so he put all the money they brought with them on vacation in a little floaty tube and brought it to the swim-up bar, which is not a good idea. So it ended up, it was his money. They got it. And my husband looked at me and said, well, there goes money towards your engagement ring. Oh. That's what he said to me.
5: It wasn't his money.
3: Chill out, dude. Look,
1: I think
6: you are shady.
2: Yes, he is savage, girl.
3: Get it together.
1: I think if you're carrying around a bunch of money, be it $2,000 in a coat pocket or on your vacation, you do have some responsibility to keep track of it. But again, we talk about this every day in some form or another. Not only do we live in a community, society, but this is your family, and this is someone who's trying to do something nice for you. The least you could do is let them know that you found it before you spend it.
2: Right.
1: And then how you spend it after that may be up to you. But to then just say, oh, good, shopping spree time,
3: right,
1: on somebody else's dime, that's just not the right thing to do with family. Hey, Gina, thank you for the story. Have a good day.
6: Thank you, too.
1: Yeah, no, I do. You do have some responsibility to keep track of your own stuff. But here's the thing. If I put something, it happens all the time, where people at Goodwill or, you know, Salvation Army or whatever, they find something that was donated that someone didn't know about, and they can't find the owner, and they try. And so, the person either, maybe the person just got really lucky and maybe that was a blessing. But you tried to find the owner. You tried to be accountable before you just took it. And that's from a stranger.
2: Right.
1: This is your aunt.
2: And she called you for it back.
3: Yeah, no, Gina's right, though. Like, when I found, I don't know if you guys remember, when I found that 4-day Lollapalooza pass on the ground, and I had two choices. I could have sold that sucker or returned it to the front. I returned it to the front. 2 seconds later, our coworker Bree walked in, and she had lost her pass, and I'm like, okay, I made the right choice.
2: Oh.
1: Yeah, I think you got to at least do your due diligence. Yeah. And then,
2: right.
1: And who knows? Again, Aunt might have said, oh my gosh, that
3: Or take half. Or
2: girl, don't post on Facebook. The aunt would have never known. Right.
3: Take your vacation.
1: Besma, how you doing?
7: Good. How are you?
1: Good morning. Doing great. So Kiki's Court, basically, there's an aunt who has been giving hand-me-downs to her niece in one sort of... group of hand-me-downs was $2,000 in a coat pocket, and the niece who has been taking the hand-me-downs because she needs a little extra help, nothing wrong with that, didn't say anything about it, spent the money on a vacation, and now the aunt is going, hey, did you find my $2,000? She's like, yeah, I found it, and I went to water park. What do you think?
7: I don't blame her. Maybe she took it as a sign, like, you know, my kids have been wanting to go on a vacation. This is my chance to take it and go. I would probably do the same thing. I have 4 kids, and they ask all the time about going on a vacation. So I would take this chance and be like, maybe they'll leave me alone for a little bit if I take them somewhere.
1: So you don't have any issue with the fact that someone was doing something nice for you and probably didn't intend for you to have that? Because I would think if somebody were giving you $2,000, they'd say, and by the way, there's a little something extra for you in there.
7: You know, of course, the moral in me would be like, you know, maybe I should return it. But at the same time, these kids are annoying. And if they'll leave me alone for a weekend, if I take them out somewhere, maybe I'll take it.
1: All right. I mean, okay. Hey, that's honest. I don't know. I don't want that on my conscience. But
2: you better watch your purse around you.
1: Yeah, no kidding.
3: Right.
7: These kids will test your conscience in every way.
1: Yeah, maybe so. Thank you, Beth. Have a good day.
7: You too. Thank you.
1: Yeah. Oh, now the person on the text backtracking. Look, because I didn't say that. Y'all crazy. I'm just getting so tired of people listening to what we say, and then they send these texts in, and it's like, no one said that.
3: Yeah, there's a way to ask
1: from
3: someone.
1: Your aunt.
2: Like, come on now.
3: Yeah, you can say, hey, what did you mean when you said that, instead of, you said poor people don't deserve anything.
1: It's crazy, man.
2: I heard you said poor kids don't deserve to eat. Yeah, that's what I heard you say.
1: What I said was that Paulina needs to get that turkey sandwich out of her mouth.
3: Right now.
1: Get out of her mouth.
3: Get out of my Vans.
1: I understand that if you loan money to someone consciously, in my opinion, if you care about that person, you have to assume the risk that you'll never get it back, and you have to assess in your mind, can I live with that?
2: Right.
1: I do think that. Family, friends, if you're loaning money to someone, I do think you have to say, will I still be friends with this person if I never see it again? Will I still be friends with this person if they misappropriate the money? We've talked about this 100 times on the show. I think you've got to grab your brain around that, because there's a very good chance when you give someone money, you're never going to see it again.
2: Absolutely.
1: But if I loan you money and you tell me you're going to pay it back and you roll up in a Lamborghini, then I think I have a right to be like, well, then can I have my money back?
2: Yes.
1: And it's like, well, no, I can't pay you. Remember, I don't have any money. But you obviously do because you just bought a Lamborghini. So I don't think that's wrong either.
2: No, but she didn't loan her money. Let's just be clear. She didn't loan her money. She didn't even intend to give her money. It was an accident. And yeah.
1: Exactly.
2: She just took it upon herself to live her best life.
1: Yeah. Hey, Josie.
5: Hey.
1: Hey, how you doing? What do you think?
5: Okay, so I agree with you because growing up, my dad was like, if you loan somebody money, you have to expect to never get it back. But 5 years ago, I loaned a friend $2,000 because I really wanted her to go on a trip with me. And I wanted the memories more than I really wanted, like, cared about the money. And I loaned her $2,000 and she said that she would pay me back over time. But I've never seen any of that back. And now she has like 3 French bulldogs, which if you know, those are like really expensive dogs.
3: You paid for those. Yeah.
2: Right.
1: Yeah.
5: So I mean, we're not like really close friends, but I would still say like we're okay. But if you do the math, that's kind of over the $2,000 I loaned you.
1: Yeah. Well, that's the thing. Maybe you're right. Maybe I don't get the opportunity, Kate, maybe I don't judge the purchase, or maybe I don't say that I'm judging the purchase, but I at least have an opportunity to say, great, I guess you're caught up. Where's my money?
2: Yeah. Okay, yes.
5: Yeah.
1: And then if they say, oh, I don't have it, well, what do you mean you don't have it? I mean, you just went on this water park vacation. Mm-hmm. Like, how did you pay for that? It's like, well, I used your money. Mm-hmm. Oh, well, that's not what I loaned it to you for. I loaned it to you to, like, survive and help you. You know what I mean?
3: Yeah, that would be your right. Yeah.
1: So at which point I think I do have a right to say something. But but I guess, again, that's why, to your point too, Josie, don't give anybody money who you're not willing to just sort of accept what happens with it next. Which is why I think the only way I'm giving someone money is if I can afford to gift it to you.
2: Yeah.
1: And if you pay me back, great. And if you don't, I'm okay with it because those are the terms. Thank you, Josie. Have a good day.
5: Thank you. You too.
1: Yeah. I saw you pulling up in that Lambo.
3: You
1: pulled up in that Lambo. I gave you my old Vans and my old Levi's.
3: Yes.
1: You know, and then here you come in with your fancy turkey sandwich.
3: In my Lambo.
1: Getting out of your Range Rover.
3: Oh, that was
1: last. It's the last time. What were you going
3: to
1: say?
3: I don't remember, but I'm just trying to figure out how she can drive and hit the pedals with those big size, what are you, 15?
1: Yeah.
3: Size 15.
1: Yeah. Yeah. Never again. Hey. Never again.
3: I needed it. You gave it to me.
1: Turkey sandwich over here. That's fancy it. Ass turkey sandwich. I want

0: It is the Fred Show. Good morning. Thanks for having us on the radio on the iHeart app, live and anytime. Search for the Fred Show on demand. I would agree with this, but your self-proclaimed taste in music is probably the quality of yourself that you are proudest of. That's probably the thing about you that I hear the most.
1: Well, not necessarily taste, but yeah, around music, I like to curate playlists for specific occasions. You know what I mean?
0: Yeah, I mean, we've given you the aux cord before in the car, and I've been very impressed with your skills.
1: Thank you.
0: I've told you this before, though.
1: Yeah.
0: I've communicated this. This is nothing new.
1: I knew my audience, so I believe the Coors Breathless was the first thing I picked, and you were screaming.
0: Now, that's just a deep cut. And when that comes on, it's just unbelievable that somebody else would, you know.
1: Yeah, you, me, and Jason were scream singing. I don't know where we were going
2: that
1: or coming.
2: A bop.
1: Yeah.
0: I'm not old enough for this, but Brady, a colleague of ours, cohort.
1: Friend.
0: The other day, just Ray, and he likes yacht rock. Like, he likes, like, yacht rock. Mm-hmm. Like, 60s, 70s. And I don't mind it, but that's not my wheelhouse is 90s pop. 90s, 2000s pop. And I think the reason is because that's what I grew up with. And I've said this a million times. I think that whatever music you like the most has some tie to your upbringing. I believe this.
3: Yeah.
0: Your mom played it. Your dad played it. Your grandparents played it.
1: Yes.
0: You know, so for a lot of people, it was, you know, I grew up in the 90s. So for a lot of people, it was like Beatles and, you know, 60s, 70s music, because that's what their parents listened to. And then as they were growing up, that's the, and my parents didn't, because my father was in radio and contemporary radio. So, like, we listened to pop music. So, like, whatever I listened to was whatever was current at the time. Mm-hmm. I have, like, almost no appreciation for what happened before 1980. I don't even know. I really don't even. Well, Motown, because that's what they grew up with.
2: That was my dad. My dad was Motown. It was amazing. I love listening to that. Still to this day.
1: Aww.
0: And, like, in our house, it was Whitney Houston. It was Luther Vandross. It was, you know. Basically, we were a black household.
1: I love it.
0: If you asked my mom's musical taste would be gospel R&B. Honestly, like, she would shock you with some of the things that she knows and likes. Like, she knows every Luther Vandross song ever. We watched a CNN documentary, and she knew it all already.
3: Yes.
2: That was
3: we watched it.
0: Yeah.
3: That was so good.
0: Yeah, we sat around and watched. I don't know what you think's going on in Mama Fred's house. We're watching Luther Vandross documentaries,
3: though.
1: Yeah, my Nana loved him, too. He was, like, pretty universal, I'm learning. I thought it was just, like, a my Nana and Dad thing, but there you go.
0: Like, if you go through our old record collection, it's mostly, it's mostly R&B.
1: Hell yeah.
0: So, yeah, which is for everybody, but I don't know what if people thought we were like at home listening to Led Zeppelin or something. I don't know what.
3: No, that's what I was listening to.
0: See, there you go. Right. So I don't know. Were you really?
3: Yes.
0: You grew up with that kind of stuff?
3: Led Zeppelin, the Beatles, you know.
0: Are you being funny just because you have the shirts from Target, or are you being serious?
3: Absolutely. Being funny.
0: Okay.
1: She like almost didn't land the plane on Zeppelin. I was like, all right, I'm going to let her get this lie off because.
0: I'm over here like, you trying to tell me we grew up in opposite houses? I don't believe that.
1: The 70s were great, though. I'm sad for you. 70s rock?
0: It's not that I don't think it's... I just don't...
1: Yeah.
0: It doesn't resonate with me.
3: I like feel
0: it just,
3: you on that.
0: It was kind of like a missed decade, I guess.
1: My stepdad was big on that, like, all rock and stuff. And then my mom, it was like... I don't know what I would call this. I call it Euro music. It's really not, because, like, we all know it, but it's like the
4: house,
1: the Aqua. Well, like the Aquaman. What's his name? Aquaman, right?
4: Yeah.
1: Like the Barbie girl guy.
0: Aqua.
1: Like Aqua. Yeah.
4: Just not man.
1: Oh, not man. But.
0: Yeah. He's there a is man. A man in Aqua. Right.
1: But like that was like that era of like discoteca music.
4: I call it 90s club music.
1: Yeah.
0: You had like you had Aqua. You
1: LaBouche.
0: Had
1: LaBouche.
0: Yeah. Oh God.
1: Yeah.
4: Real McCoy.
0: Yeah.
1: That was our household.
0: Yes.
1: Robin.
0: Two Unlimited. Oh, yeah. Yet you had Rob.

0: Robin and Robin S.
1: Yes, they both were there. Yeah. But yeah, house music, Southside, like that's, I want my daughter to grow up listening to that.
0: Like Stevie B. That was before, that was Stevie earlier though. B. That was, but that was pre-Aqua. That was way pre-Aqua.
1: Yes, that's like what, 80s, right? My girl, Susie.
0: Oh, yeah.
1: Oh, she's my girl.
0: Yeah.
1: Cindy, ooh.
0: Okay, Cindy, you know? There you go.
2: Right,
1: okay.
2: First name basis.
1: Right.
2: Shouts out.
1: But, hey, it's just Cindy.
0: But I do think it's a great quality in somebody if they have good taste in music. But the problem is it has to be, you know, it's hard to be objective when it comes to good taste in music. Because you may have great taste in 70s music, and that's just not exactly my thing. You know, you may love disco music and be able to curate a hell of a disco playlist. Mm, yeah. You might know the Bee Gees back and forth. I don't know. But I don't. So I don't know. What would you say is your actual wheelhouse?
3: Me?
0: Kiki, like I realize you're the double duty cutie.
3: And?
0: So you over here on the pop station, you over there on the hip hop station. I mean, you could do it all. I've heard you on ESPN Deportes. It's incredible. Your coverage in Spanish of football, Americano, is unbelievable. I mean, it's crazy. I don't know why you don't speak up when we talk about the NFL on the show, because like, in Spanish, I mean, you're Colin Cowherd over here.
3: You know, I try.
0: Yeah.
3: I try.
0: But what is your actual wheelhouse? Like, what would, if you had to like focus in on what you really want to listen to?
3: My favorite era of music is probably 90s R&B.
0: Okay.
1: Oh.
0: So like also, 112.
3: Yeah, also early 2000s pop though. Mm-hmm. Because that was a time.
0: Vertical Horizon. Are you like a white people pop? Or I don't mean to make this. I'm not trying to make this racial, but everybody knows exactly what I'm talking about during that era. Because you had Three Doors Down and Third Eye Blind and Semisonic, and you had like these bands that were very clearly a bunch of white kids. But then you also on the exact same time you had like Key Sweat. Oh. And you had
1: Casey and JoJo,
0: and you had 112, and you had, you know, obviously Biggie and
3: Tupac. Like 90s R&B hip hop, that's it, right? But then you have the early 2000s pop, which is like Britney, Christina, mm-hmm. NSYNC, Backstreet Boys.
0: Yeah.
3: You know, all of them, like that was a whole movement. So, yeah.
0: Yeah, because like a pop station then would have played all of that.
3: Right.
0: You know, it would have played all of the things.
3: Yes.
0: Yeah. What happened to that?
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1: That show is on. Yeah. Fred's Fun Fact.

0: you know that humans, we glow in the dark?
1: Especially right now. My goodness.
0: Yeah. No, Sam, I mean, I always do. I'm always, you know, like in an albino state. But no, more than that. More than just being the whitest person ever. Humans glow in the dark. It's just too faint for our eyes to see. Our bodies emit visible light because of chemical reactions happening in our cells. So it's not that I need a spray tan.
1: Oh, I really do.
2: Well,
0: same, but you glow in the dark no matter what. Just so you know.
3: 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Yeah.
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I'm Shelly. Coming up next, I'm going to tell you how you can win your share of $250,000. Don't go anywhere.

0: 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I'm Shelly. 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Feel good at music and home of the Fred Show in the morning. So as you know, America's turning 250. So here at Party, we want to celebrate with $250,000 in cash. 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But I'm going to remind you that lots of times before that comes up. 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

0: 1077. I'm Shelly. What's up to Catherine out in Newport News, girl? What do you want to say?
1: Happy Memorial Day weekend.
0: Yeah, you too. Happy Memorial Day weekend. And look, lots of events happening all throughout Hampton Roads. You have the annual Memorial Day ceremony at Virginia Beach. Also ceremony in Chesapeake at City Hall. Portsmouth's doing their annual Memorial Day parade. So lots to check out in the Hampton Roads area.

Missy Elliott, work it on Party 107.7. I'm Shelly. I hope you have off work today for Memorial Day, and thanks for spending it with us. And hey, whatever you're doing today, whether you're just, I don't know, sitting inside the house, taking advantage, relaxing, or maybe you're going to go out, try to get stuff done, whatever it is, we are always on the free iHeartRadio app.

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Hey, Shelly here. It's Party 107.7. Did you see Travis Kelce and Taylor Swift sitting courtside at the Knicks-Cavaliers game over the weekend? I don't know. It made me chuckle. At one point, Taylor pulled a piece of gum out of her purse, gave it to Travis. Said, "They're just like us, right?" In your shoes now and party. I had a

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Have an amazing weekend. The Fred Show is back on Tuesday morning. Stay or Go will debate some relationship drama. Waiting by the Phone is new. Why Did Somebody Get Ghosted? We'll investigate. $300 with Showbiz Shelley in the Showdown and more. It's the Fred Show Tuesday morning and catch up all weekend on the iHeart app, YouTube, Facebook, TikTok, and Instagram. Just search for the Fred Show. Yeah.

0: This is why I
1: 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Feel Good at Music and Home of the Fred Show in the morning. Happy Memorial Day weekend, Hampton Roads. Hope you're having a great one. And thanks for spending your Memorial Day with us. We're going to do lots of commercial-free music coming up, as always. Ayaz on the way, Kalani, Nelly, and so much more coming up after the break on Party.
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Happy Memorial Day. I'm Shelly. It's Party 107.7. So pretty soon you can expect a K-pop Demon Hunters Lego set, the official deluxe coloring book, even K-pop Demon Hunters Monopoly. And of course, the world tour happening in 2027. Right now, this is Huntrix with Golden.

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1: Soulja Boy, tell me.

Happy Memorial Day. I'm Shelly. It's Party 107.7. So as you know, America's turning 250 years old. So here at Party, we want to celebrate with $250,000 in cash. 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But I'll remind you as it gets closer, don't worry.

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1: 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I'm Party 107.7. What you doing this Memorial Day? 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

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Have an amazing weekend. The Fred Show is back on Tuesday morning. Stay or Go will debate some relationship drama. Waiting by the Phone is new. Why Did Somebody Get Ghosted? We'll investigate. $300 with Showbiz Shelley in the Showdown and more. 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

0: I'm Shelly. It's Party 107.7. Happy Memorial Day. Janet out in Chesapeake. What are you looking forward to this summer, huh?
1: Looking forward to anything outdoors this summer. Hiking, biking, going to the park. That's what summer's all about.
0: Yes, absolutely.

Memorial Day Hampton Roads. I'm Shelly. It's Party 107.7, and we want to congratulate all of our winners in the iHeartRadio's Thank a Teacher, powered by Donors Choose. 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

0: the spring, right? Summer on the way. I'm Shelly. It's Party 107.7. Feel good at music, home of the Fred Show in the morning. Happy Memorial Day, Hampton Roads. So travel up this year. 45 million people expected to travel this weekend. 88% of them in a car. So if you're driving, thanks so much for having on Party. And whatever you're doing today on this Memorial Day, we're always on the free iHeartRadio app. And as you're there, tap that red microphone. That's the talk back mic. Let me know what you're up to. All right, just say hi, Shelly, whatever you want. I would love to get you on the show.
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Have an amazing weekend. The Fred Show is back on Tuesday morning. Stay or Go will debate some relationship drama. Waiting by the Phone is new. Why Did Somebody Get Ghosted? 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

0: Kelly. It's Party 107.7. A happy Memorial Day. Christina is out of Virginia Beach. Christina, what are you looking forward to this summer now that it's Memorial
1: Day?
0: We
1: love the outdoor concerts and outdoor movies.
0: Yes.
1: So we'll be hitting some of those. I cannot wait. I really just hope the weather cooperates.
0: Yeah, for sure. Lots of great concerts coming to Hampton Roads this summer. Akon and Neo, Pitbull, Lil Jon, just to name a few.

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Happy Memorial Day. 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

0: 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Feel Good at Music and home of the Fresh Show in the morning. My name's Shelly. 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
1: 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Have an amazing weekend. The Fred Show is back on Tuesday morning. Stay or Go will debate some relationship drama. Waiting by the Phone is new. Why Did Somebody Get Ghosted? We'll investigate. $300 with Showbiz Shelley in the Showdown and more. 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

0: It is Z104.3. So these couple got married in England a couple of weekends ago, and they couldn't decide whose last name to pick.
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It's Party 107.7. So dorm dumpster diving season is going on right now. This is when people, like, they move out of the college or whatever, and I guess people don't want to take this stuff home with them, so they throw it in dumpsters, and people literally go through the dumpsters. Like, I guess near ODU, Christopher Newport, I don't know, Hampton, Norfolk State. Like, this is genius. It's Sommer and Back to Friends on Party 107.7.

Party 107.7. I was able to get a cookout over the weekend. I know it was kind of rainy a little bit this weekend. It kind of was depressing, but I still got a cookout in. And I did end up going to one of my friends invited me last minute, maybe because he didn't have enough people show up. I don't know. I should have been invited first, though. I think I was back up. It's

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Fred's back from Charleston, where he went on this bachelor party. We'll see how that went down. 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
1: Yeah, what? 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

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Have an amazing weekend. The Fred Show is back on Tuesday morning. Stay or go, we'll debate some relationship drama. Waiting by the Phone is new. Why Did Somebody Get Ghosted? We'll investigate. $300 with Showbiz Shelley in the Showdown and more. 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

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I'm going to suggest this. It's Party 107.7. I'm kidding.

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Shout out to everybody at Oceanfront Memory Lane Old Time Photos. They're preparing to close their doors at the end of this month, which kind of sucks. This place has been around for decades, yo. I know I've never done a picture there, but I've known some of my friends have gotten pictures there back in the day. But wow, that's kind of sad. Justin Bieber and Daisies is on right now. 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

0: 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I'm Mike Klein. You're doing what in Virginia Beach?
1: Yeah, we made bikini boxes. 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

0: That's got to be what it is, right? It's not good. Bieber and Bruno are next. There's still time to invite me to your party today. Just letting you know, at I am Mike Klein on Instagram.
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21: 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She Did It Again.

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His music is on right now. I'm Mike Klein. So 65% of us are going to cookout or have gone to cookout this weekend. I've got invited to none. I don't know what that means. Are my friends mad at me? Do I have cheap friends? I must have cheap friends.

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There was a car accident there. I'm not sure when this happened, but they're still investigating the whole thing. But some people are very seriously injured. 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

By the way, shout out to Jason Derulo. He came through Party 107.7 a couple weeks ago, and he's such a cool dude. I had no idea Jason Derulo was that cool. I haven't had a chance to talk to him that long, but yeah, it was dope. He loves being around the 757, and he's working on something to come back with. Here's Pink Pantherist and Zara Larsson.

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0: 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It's the V Bros, Mikey V, Frankie V, and Gianna.
1: I love it. We spread these positive vibes every single night. Stephanie, what's making you smile?
2: I am happy and smiling because I am going on a second date tonight.
0: Oh! Yeah. Where are you headed?
2: I don't want to say, but we are going on a sushi tour.
0: Oh, wow.
3: A sushi tour?
0: Wait, multiple restaurants?
2: We're going to get two rolls from like a couple different restaurants.
0: Oh, that's a great idea.
3: I love that. Who came up with that idea?
2: Him, not even me.
3: Wow!
0: What a guy.
3: Where did you get him?
2: We actually met through mutual friends at a bar.
0: Okay.
3: Wow.
2: Not even an app.
0: I love it.

0: 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It's Mikey V, Frankie V, and Gianna.
1: Alicia, during the summer, do you get happier or do you get more grumpy?
2: I definitely get happier during the summer, I would
1: Mikey,
2: say.
1: Gianna,
3: yep.
1: Happier,
0: oh, yeah,
1: happier.
0: Who gets grumpy during the summer?
1: It's funny you said that because your body tends to want to be grumpy because warmer temperatures cause you mentally to be in a bad mood.
3: I get that. I can fully understand that part.
4: Really?
3: Yeah.
1: Yeah, so you're in a good mood because it's summertime, but you find yourself, and now that I've told you this, you'll realize it. When you get real hot, maybe it's a night where the air conditioner's not working, or maybe your fan is blowing warm air at you, you get more irritable and get more arguments with your significant other. Mm-hmm. Sometimes at the job place, people get more snippy at each other, all because of the heat that's happening during the summer.
3: One time, my family and I went to Disney World in the middle of July, and there was a day that we all fought, and we all had to go our separate ways in the happiest place on earth because it was so hot outside.
4: What would be worse, that or your whole family shoveling your driveway in a blizzard?
3: Oh, true.
1: Good point.
3: You can choose your battles.
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0: 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It's the V Bros, Mikey V, Frankie V, and Gianna.
1: There's a new fashion trend this summer you're going to want to know about.
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1: That's right.
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0: 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It's the V Bros, Mikey V, Frankie V, and Gianna.
1: Everybody likes to know about the new in fashion, right? Everybody wants to be that.
2: Yeah.
1: Vanessa, there's something that's coming back from the 90s. Are you ready for this?
3: Oh, God. I think so.
1: And it's sad to say, I don't think it ever went away from me, but there is a fashion trend you'll start seeing a lot this summer.
4: Okay.
1: It's the thing is called the jorts, the jean shorts. They
2: yes!
1: are back, and they are louder than ever. You're starting to see them more and more, and you're going to see celebrities and others out and about this summer wearing jorts. And again, if you don't know what those are the shorts that were made out of jeans. You just snip them, and they got the little phrase in the bottom. They went big in the 90s, they went away, but they are back in full force.
0: And they were like the one thing that was the most made fun of, I feel like, for a while.
2: Want to know something wild?
3: Totally.
2: Last weekend, I went to a boutique to go buy some because I saw them online, and she said, sorry, I'm all sold out. Everyone bought the jorts. I was like, oh my God.
1: Hey, note to yourself, you can actually make them if you want. You just grab your old jeans that don't fit no more, and you snip them.
3: But you know what? I actually already bought my pair. It's literally called the dad short. They
2: yes.
3: sell the mom short and the dad short.
2: Pair them with some New Balances. You're really dad lawnmower
3: yes.
2: vibes.
3: Don't forget the
0: If our dad was still alive, he'd be like, yeah, see, I told you guys I was cool back in the day.

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1: The DM we got says, over Memorial Day weekend, as I was with my man and his family, I saw that they still have pictures of my man's ex.
0: On the refrigerator.
1: Yep.
0: She's not happy. She joins the show next, a group chat.
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5: There's a little rumor that R-rated comedies are dead, which is why Scary Movie is back, but we do want to apologize to the few people who may get their feelings hurt. 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
5: 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First Amendment, Second Amendment, stoners, people named Chet, mamas, yo mama, my mama, all mamas in general, and last but not least, white people.
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9: 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Yeah, it's as good as it sounds. We're talking bold flavors with chill vibes, like sweet strawberry and tropical mango. My Mochi comes in a purple box with 6 mochis to share with the whole crew or the neighbors when the music gets a bit too loud. My Mochi Ice Cream. Turn it up, chill it down, and make it a weekend to remember.
10: 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JCPenney has exactly what you are and aren't looking for. 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

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Have an amazing weekend. The Fred Show is back on Tuesday morning. Stay or Go will debate some relationship drama. Waiting by the Phone is new. 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Just search for the Fred Show.

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